0: There you have it, Tex Johnson.
1: Yes.
0: Songbook. Tex Johnson, if you are listening, you need to get back on the circuit and put some more tracks out. Definitely.

There's Tex Johnson. Welcome back is the title. This is Sky Radio Jamaica. And Sky Radio Jamaica Extra. Spread the word. Don't keep us to yourselves, all right? Okay, here's San

wonderful voice of Delroy Wilson. I want to give you a scenario now. A scenario, if put yourself in this position, right? Put yourself in this position. If you, okay, were dating somebody. This happened to a man. Well, I was talking to a gentleman, about this, yeah? Now, it could happen both ways. Now,

Well, picture yourself, you find somebody, and just not because it's a man now feeling the vibes, it could be a woman, it could be the other way around, right? Listen to the scenario. You find somebody, you start dating this person, and for a while they kept that person away from your home, you know, because, you know, you're a responsible person, you have children and such delight and whatever. But you know what happened now? You have a couple adult children. Yeah, a couple adult children. Now, the person that you're dating is like 5 years younger than yourself. So you start inviting this person around, and this person start to have an interest in one of your children. Okay? And you kind of see the play, but you're going like you don't see the play. And this person is very, very, very close to that person, that child of yours, okay? Although the person is an adult, okay? How would you diffuse that situation? What would you do? How would you deal with that? Yeah, so put yourself in a position. You find somebody, you really like that person, you started to date that person. Months has passed, and you start to say, all right, you know, I do have a family at home, and, you know, I have some adult children. But you want to know, when you bring the person to the house, the person start to take a liking to one of your adult child or child, all right? And you kind of see the play, but it's like you don't want to see the play, okay? How would you handle that situation? And if something like that ever happened to you, or you know somebody that something like that's happened to you, how would you advise them to deal with the situation? Please don't say kick him out or kick her out or whatsoever. Handle it in a professional way now. Come on, let's try and be professional about how we would handle this, because this can also have a devastating effect on your next relationship as well. So think about all of these things, all right? Remember, the situation is you brought someone home into your home, okay, which you were dating for some time. Probably you were intimate with that person, because you probably went to that person's home and things happened, very, very intimate. You kind of have a feeling for that person. But when you bring that person to your home, okay, them see one of your family, and you notice that they start to get close. Well, they're doing it in a roundabout way. They're not really pushing time, but you can see the vibes. How would you handle it? Yeah. Let me know.

Shirley. I like your comment there. Yeah, I like that comment. One person said, and I'm going to say this, I don't know. You know, I think slavery must have put something in our head, because we have this mentality that we just love to do something bad back to the person, you know. Okay, what this person said, okay, is that if it was my son, this is what I say, if it was my son and I brought a lady home and she was doing that to my son, I wouldn't bother saying nothing. I would just keep giving her some drinks, and make sure that it have some broke locks tonight, and give her 10-15 minutes and tell her, say, well, you know, I got to go out, so, you know, she can't stay. Oh my God, can you imagine what would happen to that lady? Oh my God, some people wicked, you know me, I tell you. And another one here says, I would tell him straight, and that one's come from Shirley, tell him straight, we should call it a day. I cut it down short, because it's kind of a, and I really like that one. That one is kind of clean and straight to the point. I got another one here. It says that I would confront the both of them and get to the bottom of it. And I would let them know that I know that, you know, I can read between the lines. Another one here. The child could be innocent. It could be the person who was coming on to them and they don't really know how to defuse it. And I've got one more here. It says, if it was my daughter and she brought somebody home, and she brought somebody home and they were flirting at me, I would then defuse it and run to throw them out, as I am the bigger person. Yeah, so there's some mixed vibes here. So what would you do in a situation like that? Just think about it, all right? You're dating somebody, and you decide to bring that person into your domain, your castle, okay? And you've got some adult children, and you can see they take a kind of like to that particular child, that adult child, you know. How will you diffuse it? Would you part it straight away? What would you do? How would you diffuse it? Let us know. The number to call, not to call, to text, please, text or WhatsApp, is +447 493 934622. Just go on the website. It's the same number. It ends with 622. Let me know what you would do in a situation like this, all right? What would you do? You brought somebody home that you are involved in. You're in a relationship with this person. You brought this person home and this person started to take a like to one of your children, okay? Your adult child. How would you diffuse that situation? What would you do? How would you feel inside knowing that this is happening? Let us know.

you know, I don't believe in the Hobia thing, you know. Somebody said they're going to do certain and certain things. I'm about to mention it. But obviously they're in the Caribbean, and so you know what? There are certain things you can do, you know. And they will come to certain harm. Now, we know I preach that too tough around here. But yeah, I understand how you must feel. Some of you must feel if something like that ever happened, you know. You're dating somebody, you know, say that person is definitely not for you. If them have eyes for somebody in such a short space of time, them is not for you. You need to remove them from

0: had one. I don't know if I should mention it. I won't mention the whole thing, all right?
1: Well, baby, got to believe me.
0: But what somebody said that they would have done,
1: your love is amazing,
0: is they wouldn't let the person know.
1: For you, I love so well, I will never let you go.
0: What they would do is wait until time to get down to business.
1: Do it, Jack.
0: And the person gone in for a show.

0: they would put certain and certain things in a hit.
1: You could never be wrong while you play the song.
0: So when them put on that, not even ice water could help them.
2: And then kick them out of the house.
1: Oh no, baby!
0: I had to cut that down really, really, really, really. Fine, so that don't say nothing where I shouldn't say. Oh my days.
1: Yeah, yeah.
0: Do one have to think like that?
1: Out of this world, I'll tell you, baby girl.
0: In the UK, that is a prison sentence, trust me.
1: Music that can fill your soul. Song could never make you go cold.
0: Gotta say hi to Marion as well. How you doing, Marion?
1: Never be wrong.
0: Great, you're having a program, you know that, right? Right.
1: Got to say, love is amazing.
0: She said she would just go on like she don't know.
1: This world.
0: And it'll be the first and the last.
1: Ooh.
0: Or the last time.
1: Ooh-wee. Baby, baby, baby, baby, baby.
0: That person would enter her home.
1: God.

0: Gotta say hi to Jackie. She says tit for tat. Tit for toe. Tit for tat. Tit for tat. She said, if him can do it, I'll wait and embarrass him. In a situation that he will definitely feel it. So I ask her, how you gonna do that? She says, you know, I'm gonna talk how she gonna do it, but she know how she gonna do it.
1: Give it just a little.
0: Oh my days, tit for tat. You play with my children, I will play with yours. No. That's not a good way to deal with it. That is what I call straight prison. How would you deal with a situation like that? Come on, think about it. And think positively. No warting now for go on. But remember, your space is your space. It's your castle. How would you deal with a situation that you bring somebody to your home? And of course, they present themselves unto one of your children. And of course, you cannot pick up the vibes. How would you deal with it? Would you confront the both of them? Or would you have your own way of dealing with it? Let's play some tunes.

had a talk with somebody, and I want to call her Miss X. Okay, I'm not going to call her name, Miss X. What she said to me, she said she was in a relationship with somebody, and, you know, the person moved into her home, and secretly behind her back, you know, when she thinks things was running nice and everything, and, you know, he kind of befriended the daughter. And, you know, he just said, well, you know, he wanted to be a father figure, sort of, to the daughter. And behold, you know, he was there for, you know, a number of years. And during the time of the upbringing of that daughter, he was interfering with that daughter. You know, he was sleeping with that daughter. It came to a head when one day the mother realized that the daughter kind of looked funny, i.e. she realized that she was pregnant. So you can just imagine the rest of it, and can't really go into it too tough, but yeah, she was with him for 7 years. That's 7 years she's wasted with somebody. And in the 7 years, you know, he got friendly with the daughter, and for out of the 7 years, 4 years out of that seven, he was having, you know, with the daughter. She finally got pregnant, and, you know, the rest is kind of history. I can't really go into it. It's too personal. But I can just imagine how that must hit that family, that break up that family. One thing she did say is that it's now in the court system, and hopefully it will be resolved very soon where he's concerned. But hear the cry. The daughter doesn't want to give up the child. So it's going to come to a portion of time where, you know, she's going to have to carry that full term. And that's what the mother doesn't want. But, you know, the daughter's old enough to make her own decisions. That, to me, is heartless. Heartless. You know? I don't know if that was in my family, we'd have to find a way if we deal with the matter. But, you know, I'm just saying that, how could you bring someone into your home and the person steer themselves into that direction? They never mean that person any good, you know, and destroy a mother and a daughter's relationship in regards to that. I just don't know how some people do it. Yeah, they really are sick, and it should be, you know, when I was growing up in Jamaica, they used to have a thing where they used to call it jungle justice. Some of you may know what they call jungle justice. And I don't think they do that anymore. Well, they still, in some places, they still do it. But to someone who do something like that, that's what I think should happen. Jungle justice. I might be wrong. I might be going overboard here, but what do you think? If somebody come into your house and do that as well, what would you do? How would you feel?

0: woman need to hear this, but hear me clear. If you got a man that love you, if you got a man that's trying, that's doing everything in his power to get better and rise to the occasion of loving you, stay there. Because it's easy for you to be like, I can have anybody I want, because you can. You know what I'm saying? A lot of people want me, and that's probably true because you're beautiful. But you will quickly find out that a lot of the want you, you don't even want. And a lot of men that want you will never love you, will never try as hard as the man that you are with right now, will never rise to the occasion of loving you. Sometimes that's the illusion. You'll be like, oh, you don't know how many men ask for my number. You don't know how many men I can have anybody I want. You don't be wooing people. That's very rare. So if you're in a relationship with a man who's doing his very best to learn you, to love you, to get better on behalf of loving you, look around, because I'm trying to tell you that a lot of people want you, but a lot of people don't have the capacity to keep you, love you, or take care of you. Do not let the illusion of all these men wanting your number and liking your pictures and getting in your head eat you out of a good person that actually care about you.
1: 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For more information, please call 07930 169 570. 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

0: Hold on, hold on. Let me see now. On a Tuesday night, you've got Holby City, EastEnders, Midsummer Murders, or the Caribbean Renaissance.
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0: The Caribbean Renaissance is long established as the number one Tuesday night out anywhere in London. 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Played by top DJs on weekly rotation from 10 p.m. till late at Porky's, Sternold Avenue, Streatham, SW2, 4PA. 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So tell me, why wait for the weekend when you could get revival every Tuesday night at Porky's?
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2: Men and women can never be friends. I don't know who came up with that nonsense, but the cold hard truth is this. If your girl has a guy friend, he's not there by accident.
3: He's not neutral. He's not just being supportive. And he's definitely not invested in your relationship surviving. He's waiting.
4: Waiting for an argument, mm-hmm. waiting for a weak moment, mm-hmm. waiting for the day you mess up, because everyone eventually does.
5: Yeah.
4: That's not friendship, that's positioning. Real friends don't hover in emotional space that doesn't belong to them. They don't need late night talks, private jokes, or constant access, but the guy friend does, because access is opportunity. People hate hearing this because it's uncomfortable, but discomfort doesn't make it false. Men understand men. And deep down, women understand it too, but they just don't like what it implies. Call it insecurity if you want, but pretending human nature shuts off because we gave it a nicer label is how people get blindsided. The moment attraction enters the room, neutrality is gone.
6: Mm-hmm.
4: And most people don't remove themselves when that happens.
6: Right.
4: They stay quiet and call it maturity.
5: Mm-hmm.
4: But silence doesn't erase intention.
5: Right.
4: It just hides it.
5: Yes.
4: If that guy friend suddenly disappeared tomorrow, your relationship wouldn't lose anything of value. But if you disappeared,
5: yeah,
4: the dynamic would change immediately.
5: Right.
7: That should tell you everything. Because real friends don't orbit. They don't hover in emotional space that doesn't belong to them.
4: People love to say, he's just a friend, don't worry about him. But ask yourself this, if you broke up tomorrow, how long would it take before that friend suddenly had feelings? Hours? Days? A week? That's not coincidence, that's confirmation. Men understand men. We know how we think. We know how patience works. We know how attraction waits quietly until it's invited. And deep down, women understand it too. They just don't like what it implies. Because it forces an uncomfortable truth. Attention is rarely innocent. Sometimes it's not even about attraction. It's about validation.
8: One person enjoys being wanted. The other enjoys waiting. And both pretend it's harmless because no one wants to be the villain.
4: But here's the part nobody wants to admit. If the roles were reversed, if you had a female friend who listened to you vent,
8: boundaries wouldn't feel controlling anymore. They'd feel obvious. Friendship doesn't compete. Friendship doesn't linger. Friendship doesn't wait for weakness. Attraction does. And the moment someone benefits from your relationship failing,
7: they are no longer harmless, even if they smile in your face. People will call this insecurity. They always do. But insecurity is fear without reason. This is pattern recognition. This is understanding human nature instead of romanticizing it.
4: Because pretending biology shuts off just because we gave it a nicer label is how people get blindsided.
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13: London, it's me, Oliver, here to tell you about another blockbuster for the October Black History Month celebration with the most hilariously funny play to date, Where There's a Will, There's a Criminal, starring me, Oliver Samuels, and the full cast from Yard. 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Where There's a Will, There's a Criminal. We're going

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2: One of my goals is to move to Jamaica before retirement age. Sometimes I will have conversations with friends, and they will ask me, what are my goals? I will tell them I want to move to Jamaica successfully before retirement age. The feedback I would get, are you crazy? Why would you do that? The crime rate is crazy high there. One of my friends went down and got unalive. While I understand that crime is in the country, but at the same time crime is everywhere, why am I worrying about things out of my control? Why should I live in fear? Unfortunately, bad things happen all around the world all the time. I mean, if you are that worried about crime, why don't you go and create your own CCTV camera surveillance team for Jamaica and partner with the Jamaica Force and help them solve crime in the country? Like, maybe that would work. 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
1: The end of gangster's paradise in Jamaica. A final warning to criminals, gangsters and thugs. Your era of terror is finished. Under Prime Minister Andrew Holness and the Jamaica Labour Party government, we're dismantling your networks with unrelenting force. Surrender immediately or face arrest, imprisonment, and total collapse. Jamaica is reclaiming its future. You won't stop us. Choose peace now or perish in defeat. Why being a gangster in Jamaica is doomed. The JLP government's resolute leadership has made gang life futile and fatal. Active gangs have plummeted from over 350 in 2016 to fewer than 100 today. Through massive security investments, major firearm seizures, intelligence-led operations, and zones of special operations that reclaim communities. Criminals are hunted relentlessly, no safe havens, crippled arsenals, and zero tolerance for violence. Murders have dropped dramatically, over 40% in recent years, with Jamaica on track for its safest period in decades. Law-abiding citizens are empowered, gangs are fractured and fleeing. The JLP's commitment ensures a prosperous, peaceful Jamaica. Criminals are outmatched and heading for oblivion.
2: From Feature Story News in Washington, I'm Jagruti Dave. Catastrophic flash flooding in Nepal has killed more than 390 people, with over 1,000 others still missing, including foreign nationals from 32 countries. The disaster was triggered when a magnitude 4.4 earthquake caused a glacial collapse near the Tibet border, sending a wall of water through the Trishuli and Narayani river systems. More than 1,500 armed police personnel have been deployed for search and rescue. Our correspondent Rebecca Munden says entire communities were destroyed by floodwaters, and the damage to roads and bridges is severely hindering the relief effort.
3: Entire villages were swept away, infrastructure, including roads, bridges destroyed, which has made these rescue operations incredibly challenging for teams to just get to those locations to try to reach any survivors. And as time goes on, it becomes more and more difficult. However, throughout the day, there have been people who have been brought into the hospitals here in Kathmandu, people who have been very badly injured too. So a lot of people undergoing treatment at the moment, and those rescue operations are continuing. Teams still working to try to reach people in these very difficult conditions.
2: US President Donald Trump has signed an executive order renaming Lake Ontario as Lake America, the second time he has renamed an international body of water since taking office. The move comes amid a deepening trade war with Canada, with 50% tariffs on some Canadian imports already in force, and Canadian Prime Minister Mark Carney announcing retaliatory measures on billions of dollars of American goods. Canada's Industry Minister Melanie Joly has said Ottawa will always call it Lake Ontario. A preliminary report into the hospital fire in Islamabad that killed 14 newborn babies says an exploding nebulizer sparked the blaze. The fire spread rapidly because of the high concentration of oxygen in the nursery. Initially, a faulty air conditioning unit was blamed. Investigators appointed by Pakistani Prime Minister Shehbaz Sharif visited the scene, while a separate fire brigade report found that emergency exits were locked from outside and obstructed by barriers. The Prime Minister has already sacked the Health Ministry's most senior civil servant, and the inquiry committee is expected to deliver an interim report within 48 hours. Hiral Mustafa reports from Islamabad.
4: So far, investigators are looking at the exact cause of the blaze, as earlier claims suggest that due to an electrical fault, the air conditioning compressor exploded, due to which the fire erupted at the third

0: floor of the hospital building at the child and maternity ward. But authorities are saying that needs to be fully established yet. The investigators are also examining whether the fire safety arrangement at the hospital was adequate enough.
1: From Bureaus Worldwide, this is FSN.
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3: 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She was one of 13, and her family was extremely poor, and they only had one book in the house, which was the Bible. And her father was illiterate. He couldn't read or write. And Dolly really saw how that held him back. So she was determined, when she had the wherewithal to do something, give something back to society, she was determined to do something around education and literacy. And she wanted no child to grow up in a house without books.
2: So far, it's given away more than 330 million books to more than 3 million children around the world. 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
1: The main headlines again. Catastrophic flash flooding in Nepal has killed more than 390 people, with over 1,000 others still missing, including foreign nationals from 32 countries. US President Donald Trump has signed an executive order renaming Lake Ontario as Lake America. A preliminary report into the hospital fire in Islamabad that killed 14 newborn babies said an exploding nebulizer sparked the blaze. And that is the latest from Feature Story News. I'm Jagruti Dave in Washington.

respect is one of the major needs of every man. Every single man needs respect. Every man wants to be the king of his castle. And the truth is, the king must be venerated. He must be worshipped. Anytime, every single man that I know, every single man wants to be king of his castle. So you can't tell a man in his own house, you just come and you're shouting at him, screaming at him. Every man wants to be treated like a king. And I've learned that if you treat a man like a king, he will

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1: A prayer to hinder the enemy from approaching you. Heavenly Father, I come before you in the name of Jesus, recognizing that you are my protector and deliverer. I acknowledge that I have enemies who seek to harm me, but I know that you are greater than any adversary I may face. I ask for your divine intervention and protection from those who seek to do me harm. Lord, I pray that you would surround me with your hedge of protection, like you did for Job, keeping me safe from the attacks of the enemy. Guard my mind, my heart, and my physical well-being from any evil intent that may be directed towards me. I declare that no weapon formed against me shall prosper, and every tongue that rises against me in judgment shall be condemned. Father, I ask that you would hinder the plans and schemes of my enemies. Disrupt their strategies and confound their purposes. Let confusion come upon them, causing them to turn away from me and to be unable to approach or harm me. By the authority I have in Jesus Christ, I rebuke every spirit of darkness and every demonic force that seeks to come against me. I declare that they have no power or authority over me because I am covered by the blood of Jesus. Lord, I also pray for those who may harbor ill intentions towards me. Soften their hearts, open their eyes to the truth, and lead them to repentance. May your love and forgiveness transform their hearts and turn them away from their wicked ways. Help me, Lord, to walk in wisdom and discernment. Guide my steps and lead me on paths of righteousness. Grant me discernment to recognize any potential danger or harmful influence that may come my way. Give me the strength to stand firm in my faith and resist the attacks of the enemy. I thank you, Lord, for your faithfulness and protection. I trust in your unfailing love and know that you are always with me. In Jesus' name I pray. Amen.

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1: My name is George Floyd, and this is the story of me. I came into this world on October 14th, 1973. I grew up in Houston, Texas, surrounded by my loved ones, and had dreams of making a positive impact on my community. As a young man, I faced personal struggles but remained resilient. I worked hard to support myself and my family, striving to provide a better future for my children. I had a passion for basketball and was known for my friendly and charismatic personality. Tragically, on May 25th, 2020, my life was cut short in a heartbreaking incident that shocked the world. It began when police officers in Minneapolis, Minnesota, responded to a call regarding a counterfeit note. During my arrest, one officer, Derek Chauvin, knelt on my neck for approximately 9 minutes, despite my plea for help and my inability to breathe. The incident was captured on video, luckily, which later circulated widely, revealing the brutality of my encounter. Police officer Chauvin was sentenced to 22 years in prison for what he did to me. My death served as a catalyst for a global movement against police brutality and systemic racism, demanding justice and reforms within law enforcement institutions. My memory continues to inspire countless individuals to fight against systemic racism and advocate for justice and equality. My name is now synonymous with the pursuit of meaningful change, as people come together to ensure that no one else goes through what I went through. Follow for more videos just like this.

0: Remember what you must do when they undervalue you, when they think your softness is your weakness, when they treat your kindness like it is their advantage. You awaken every dragon, every wolf, every monster that sleeps inside you, and you remind them what hell looks like when it wears the skin of a gentle human.
1: From Feature Story News in Washington, I'm Jagruti Dave. Catastrophic flash flooding in Nepal has killed more than 390 people, with over 1,000 others still missing, including foreign nationals from 32 countries. The disaster was triggered when a magnitude 4.4 earthquake caused a glacial collapse near the Tibet border, sending a wall of water through the Trishuli and Narayani river systems. More than 1,500 armed police personnel have been deployed for search and rescue. Our correspondent Rebecca Munden says entire communities were destroyed by floodwaters and the damage to roads and bridges is severely hindering the relief effort.
2: Entire villages were swept away, infrastructure, including roads, bridges destroyed, which has made these rescue operations incredibly challenging for teams to just get to those locations to try to reach any survivors. And as time goes on, it becomes more and more difficult. However, throughout the day, there have been people who have been brought into the hospitals here in Kathmandu, people who have been very badly injured too. So a lot of people undergoing treatment at the moment, and those rescue operations are continuing, teams still working to try to reach people in these very difficult conditions.
1: US President Donald Trump has signed an executive order renaming Lake Ontario as Lake America, the second time he has renamed an international body of water since taking office. The move comes amid a deepening trade war with Canada, with 50% tariffs on some Canadian imports already in force, and Canadian Prime Minister Mark Carney announcing retaliatory measures on billions of dollars of American goods. Canada's Industry Minister Melanie Joly has said Ottawa will always call it Lake Ontario. A preliminary report into the hospital fire in Islamabad that killed 14 newborn babies says an exploding nebulizer sparked the blaze. The fire spread rapidly because of the high concentration of oxygen in the nursery. Initially, a faulty air conditioning unit was blamed. Investigators appointed by Pakistani Prime Minister Shehbaz Sharif visited the scene while a separate fire brigade report found that emergency exits were locked from outside and obstructed by barriers. The Prime Minister has already sacked the Health Ministry's most senior civil servant, and the inquiry committee is expected to deliver an interim report within 48 hours. Hiral Mustafa reports from Islamabad.
3: So far, investigators are looking at the exact cause of the blaze, as earlier claims suggest that due to an electrical fault, the air conditioning compressor exploded, due to which the fire erupted at the third floor of the hospital building at the child and maternity ward. But authorities are saying that needs to be fully established yet. The investigators are also examining whether the fire safety arrangement at the hospital was adequate enough.
1: From bureaus worldwide, this is FSN.
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5: 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And Dolly really saw how that held him back. 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
1: The main headlines again. Catastrophic flash flooding in Nepal has killed more than 390 people, with over 1,000 others still missing, including foreign nationals from 32 countries. US President Donald Trump has signed an executive order renaming Lake Ontario as Lake America. A preliminary report into the hospital fire in Islamabad that killed 14 newborn babies said an exploding nebulizer sparked the blaze. And that is the latest from Feature Story News. I'm Jagruti Dave in Washington.
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4: 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Also, me have my little ladies in mind segment where we just woo the ladies worldwide. 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All right, cool. 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
2: Cheating on a good man is not only wrong, but it's selfish. You put the fear in his mind that every woman will cheat him in future.
3: My name is Sam Hose. In 1899, I was falsely accused of assaulting a white woman in Georgia. A mob of white men tortured me in public, castrated me, and burned my body alive. They turned my death into a spectacle, cutting off my genitals and hanging me from a tree for the crowd to cheer. This gruesome act was meant to remind black people of their place in a racist society. My lynching was a brutal display of racial terror, a message that black lives were expendable. My story is a reminder of the violence that shaped America's dark history.
4: Hi everyone, this is DJ Wax here, the Rhythm King.

0: Number one, we cannot talk about black men being in the home and being effective fathers if we don't have help black men address the economic crisis that they face. The reason South Africa's jails are filled with black men, America's jails are filled with black men, Jamaica's jails, Haiti's jails, Brazil's jails are filled with black men is because they have to break the law in order to take care of their family. So the economy is largely responsible for the disintegration of the traditional black family. A man's job is to protect and to provide. What are we doing to help them provide? I just heard yesterday that we got young black men in South Africa, university degree, graduate degree,
1: yeah,
0: medical degree, can't get a job.
1: 100%.
0: Why would I want to build a family that I'm not able to take care of? The reason we don't see more black women get married is because men don't feel confident that they'll be able to care for that woman and child. We have to look at the self-esteem of a man, the self-image of a man. Why is suicide so high for black men in South Africa? So high for black men in the United States? Because so many of us are being crushed by lack of economic opportunity, the stress of not being able to fulfill our God-given responsibilities as a man, that we just take our own lives. So empowering manhood goes hand in hand with economic empowerment. Number two, women are being empowered while men are being disempowered.
1: Yeah.
0: Feminism is coming in to convince black women that the reason you make more money than your counterpart is because he's a lazy, shiftless, worthless Negro. They're not telling our black women that South African society deliberately empowers the woman and deliberately disempowers the man. By the way, they do it all over the African world. Why? Women are not military threats to the white power structure. Men are. So they don't care how many black women become doctors and lawyers and politicians and leaders. They don't typically fear women militaristically. They fear the men. That's why they cater to the woman, hoping she ignores our condition. What we need is black men to stand by black women and black women to stand by black men. Because even though the black woman might make more money, even though the black woman may have more income or better education, she still suffers as much as we do. And I think sometimes black men overlook the unique challenges of black women because their education and income is blinding us from the fact she's the most likely to be sexually assaulted. She still has to deal with racism on the job, sexual abuse from her white employer. Black women struggle as much as we do. So it's not about the oppression Olympics. Who suffers more?
1: Sure.
0: Who's more responsible for whose demise? Black men and black women need to stand together and fight as a unit, not individuals. When it comes to the issue of fertility, I can flat out tell you the biggest reasons for infertility issues on the African continent, child mortality on the African continent, is Planned Parenthood International. US, UK, French authorities who come into Africa, invade the medical system, invade the family planning system, and they pollute our women with birth control pills that cause cancer and infertility. They give them vaccinations that cause cancer and infertility. They pay black women to get hysterectomies. You got people like Bill Gates, the United Nations, the Rockefeller Foundation that come into Africa and fund family planning programs that deliberately seek to reduce the population of African people. That's one of the biggest reasons for LGBTQ. That's one of the biggest reasons for LGBTQ. And I'm not against no homosexual or no lesbian. I love all African people, but I reserve the right to disagree with any lifestyle that threatens the survival of the traditional African family. LGBTQ is the new birth control pill. Why do I say that? Two men cannot reproduce. Two women cannot reproduce. And now they're even transgenderizing our children. Do you know what that means? They're manipulating and indoctrinating African children to undergo sexual surgery so they'll never be able to reproduce again. When Dwayne Wade, whose son is now legally, had his birth certificate changed, he's legally a girl.
1: Yeah.
0: Hormone therapy. When he gets 30 years old and looks in the mirror and says, you know what? I don't like living like this no more. I want to go back to being what God made me, a man. I want to get a wife and I want to have children. We only got one problem, don't we? Your reproductive is gone. We got another problem. Your testosteronic levels are gone. Your ability to produce healthy seed is gone. There is no going back. We are not looking at this LGBTQ thing the way we should be looking at it. It is birth control and racial extermination. Why you think Kamala Harris is traveling throughout Africa, trying to convince African countries to legalize gay marriage? Why does America care how Africa chooses to run its society? What do you care about marriage in Africa? Because if we can invade African culture to the point where we can manipulate African children into same-sex relationships or outright transgenderism, which is the extermination of your bloodline, we can start predicting the reduction of the African population. They'll never be able to get rid of all African people, but they can damn sure make a dent in our numbers. But more than that, they can disrupt the natural, traditional, healthy, cultural way that we live our lives, build our families,

prayer to hinder the enemy from approaching you. Heavenly Father, I come before you in the name of Jesus, recognizing that you are my protector and deliverer. I acknowledge that I have enemies who seek to harm me, but I know that you are greater than any adversary I may face. I ask for your divine intervention and protection from those who seek to do me harm. Lord, I pray that you would surround me with your hedge of protection, like you did for Job, keeping me safe from the attacks of the enemy. Guard my mind, my heart, and my physical well-being from any evil intent that may be directed towards me. I declare that no weapon formed against me shall prosper, and every tongue that rises against me in judgment shall be condemned. Father, I ask that you would hinder the plans and schemes of my enemies, disrupt their strategies and confound their purposes. Let confusion come upon them, causing them to turn away from me and to be unable to approach or harm me. By the authority I have in Jesus Christ, I rebuke every spirit of darkness and every demonic force that seeks to come against me. I declare that they have no power or authority over me because I am covered by the blood of Jesus. Lord, I also pray for those who may harbor ill intentions towards me. Soften their hearts, open their eyes to the truth, and lead them to repentance. May your love and forgiveness transform their hearts and turn them away from their wicked ways. Help me, Lord, to walk in wisdom and discernment. Guide my steps and lead me on paths of righteousness. Grant me discernment to recognize any potential danger or harmful influence that may come my way. Give me the strength to stand firm in my faith and resist the attacks of the enemy. I thank you, Lord, for your faithfulness and protection. I trust in your unfailing love and know that you are always with me.

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12: 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I love it. I love it. I love it. I love it. I love it. I love it. I love it.

0: My name is George Floyd, and this is the story of me. I came into this world on October 14th, 1973. I grew up in Houston, Texas, surrounded by my loved ones, and had dreams of making a positive impact on my community. As a young man, I faced personal struggles but remained resilient. I worked hard to support myself and my family, striving to provide a better future for my children. I had a passion for basketball and was known for my friendly and charismatic personality. Tragically, on May 25th, 2020, my life was cut short in a heartbreaking incident that shocked the world. It began when police officers in Minneapolis, Minnesota, responded to a call regarding a counterfeit note. During my arrest, one officer, Derek Chauvin, knelt on my neck for approximately 9 minutes, despite my plea for help and my inability to breathe. The incident was captured on video, luckily, which later circulated widely, revealing the brutality of my encounter. Police officer Chauvin was sentenced to 22 years in prison for what he did to me. My death served as a catalyst for a global movement against police brutality and systemic racism, demanding justice and reforms within law enforcement institutions. My memory continues to inspire countless individuals to fight against systemic racism and advocate for justice and equality. My name is now synonymous with the pursuit of meaningful change, as people come together to ensure that no one else goes through what I went through. Follow for more videos just like this.
1: Find a guy who calls you beautiful instead of hot, who calls you back when you hang up on him, who will lie under the stars and listen to your heartbeat, or will stay awake just to watch you sleep. Wait for the boy who kisses your forehead, who wants to show you off to the world when you are in track pants, who holds your hand in front of his friends, who thinks you're just as pretty without makeup on. One who is constantly reminding you of how much he cares and how lucky he is to have you. The one who turns to his friend and says, "That's her." Find a guy who calls you beautiful instead of hot, who calls you back when you hang up on him, who will lie under the stars and listen to your heartbeat, or will stay awake just to watch you sleep. Wait for the boy who kisses your forehead, who wants to show you off to the world when you are in track pants, who holds your hand in front of his friends, who thinks you're just as pretty without makeup on. One who is constantly reminding you of how much he cares and how lucky he is to have you. The one who turns to his friend and says, "That's her." Find a guy

Remember what you must do when they undervalue you, when they think your softness is your weakness, when they treat your kindness like it is their advantage. You awaken every dragon, every wolf, every monster that sleeps inside you, and you remind them what hell looks like when it wears the skin of a gentle human.

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0: your man is chasing the bag, pay attention as a woman. You see that your man is busy chasing the bag. My sister, this is not the time to put pressure on him. Yes, I said it. And I'll say it again louder for the people at the back. This is not the season for you're not giving me attention. You don't call like before. No, that mindset has destroyed more relationships than cheating. Let me explain something. When a man is trying to build himself, he is already under pressure. Pressure from society, pressure from family, pressure from friends who are already making it. Pressure from his own mind. Every day he wakes up thinking, how do I become a better man? How do I provide? How do I not fail? Now imagine adding your emotional pressure on top of that. That's not love. That's distraction, my sister. Think about it. Some of you say you love him, but you are competing with his purpose. You want attention while he's trying to secure the future. You want dates while he's trying to escape poverty. You want constant calls while he's trying to change his life. Sis, let me be honest with you. A man cannot focus on two emergencies at the same time. And his future is an emergency. I know some of you don't know that a man's future is an emergency. When your man is grinding, this is what a wise woman does. She prays for him, not gossip about him. She advises him, not nags him. She encourages him, not compares him to other men. She understands that this season is temporary, but the results can be permanent. A woman who knows her value doesn't fight for attention. She invests in the vision. Let me say this part slowly. Many men didn't fail in life because they were lazy. They failed because the wrong woman drained them emotionally. And when the man finally breaks or walks away, the woman will say, men are scum. Here is the painful truth most people don't like. If you cannot stand with a man while he is building, another woman will enjoy him when he is built. The same man you are calling broke and unavailable today will become successful and busy tomorrow for another woman. So my sister, listen, when your man is chasing the bag, don't add pressure, add prayers. When a man is trying to build his life, trying to escape struggle, trying to make something out of nothing, that season is not for noise. It's not the time for you don't have time for me. You've changed. Other men are doing better. Pressure does not motivate a man. It distracts him. And distraction kills focus. If you drain him emotionally while he's fighting life financially, don't be shocked when he withdraws. A wise woman understands timing. She knows when to talk and when to stand strong and hold him down. Because when the bag finally comes, the man will always remember who made the journey lighter and who made it heavier. I hope I'm communicating. This is Dera Media Space. Encourage him. Don't compare him to other men.
1: True. A third of Jamaican women are now chronically overweight or obese, further exacerbating our issues of diabetes, hypertension, cardiac disease, cancer, and of course, womb issues like fibroids and PCOS. And while there are many factors that contribute to this current state of poor health, there is one which seems to stand out more than others, and that is our diet. The way Jamaicans eat has drastically changed in the last 2 to 3 decades, and nowhere is this more evident than in our homes on a Sunday morning. Ask any Jamaican about Sunday morning rituals, at least back in the day. It usually includes elaborate cleaning, cooking. Cooking will include provisions from the market, fresh food. This is the time when people used to rejuvenate from the week's activities. And it was shameful to eat box food for Sunday breakfast. Maybe any other day, but not Sunday. Remember that popular song from Mr. Lexus, where he says, "Girl, you better can cook, think you're day up in your pretty looks." That line where he says, "Big Sunday morning, you lay down in a bed." The reference to Big Sunday should be an indication to you of the sacredness of Sundays in our culture. And it extended itself to food. Aki, bami steamed down in coconut milk, kalaloo, breadfruit. All these things have now been replaced with KFC, Wendy's, Starbucks, God he knows what. And it's not simply as a matter of convenience, but it's more seen as a sign of upward mobility, affluence, and wealth. It's like you're being modern, and that's seen as a good thing. We have swapped out our grandmother's chocolate tea for Nesquik's garbage in a box. Now we no longer value or old-time chocolate tea, but we more look to overseas concoctions which contain processed sugar, milk, etc., when we have the real thing literally growing from the ground. Jamaica now has over 37 KFC restaurants and recently opened a Krispy Kreme. It's really shameful, since in Jamaica, it's literally a paradise if you want natural, healthy food. And it seems like we're spiraling out of control. And as they say in Jamaica, Wagan bada morning, kianga good evening. Do you agree with this? Do you think that we're doomed to a future of obesity and junk food related illnesses?

0: From Feature Story News in New Delhi, I'm Neha Punya. The death toll from the catastrophic floods in Nepal and Tibet has now crossed 450, with hundreds still missing, most of them foreign nationals from about two dozen countries. The disaster was triggered on Wednesday when a glacier collapsed into a mountainous river on the Nepal-Tibet border, sending a wall of ice, mud and water through the villages and along river valleys in that area. Rescue teams are now in a race against time to reach survivors. Rebecca Bundan is in Kathmandu.
1: This is a big concern for authorities here in Nepal. We know that roads, bridges have been washed away, entire villages, so that makes it all the more challenging. There's also been rain, so the weather conditions have been difficult. So that's really the big challenge, working in these kind of conditions. The geographical terrain is challenging at the best of times, with very, very narrow roads. Now some of those roads are blocked or even destroyed. So that's the big problem. Teams have been working. It's also a safety risk for those involved in those rescue operations to try to reach areas safely.
0: US President Donald Trump says Lake Ontario will now be called Lake America, deepening a rift with Canada over tariffs. Canadian Prime Minister Mark Carney says his country will still use the lake's original name, which comes from an indigenous word dating back more than 400 years. Jagruthi Dave has more.
2: I think outside of the US federal government, it doesn't do that much. This executive order means that the Interior Department has 30 days to coordinate with the Board on Geographic Names to rename Lake Ontario as Lake America. They were the ones who coordinated the action on the Gulf of Mexico. The US can't force other countries to adopt US naming conventions. Even within the US, people use different with the Gulf of Mexico that was renamed in January of last year. People still use the Gulf of Mexico. Others do use the Gulf of America. Other countries outside of the US, they still use the Gulf of Mexico, and that is likely going to be the same for Lake Ontario, Canada, I think.
0: A US military judge has set a trial date for alleged 9/11 mastermind Khalid Sheikh Mohammed. Mohammed, along with three other co-conspirators, will face a military tribunal in June 2028. Nick Harper is reporting.
3: Since 2006, Khalid Sheikh Mohammed has been held at the US military facility at Guantanamo Bay, Cuba. Now, a trial date to take place there has been set for June 2028. If this trial goes ahead, it would be a staggering 27 years after the September 11th attacks. An earlier trial date was set for 2021, but legal wranglings and multiple delays forced a change in schedule. In just a few weeks' time, the US will be marking the 25th anniversary of the 9/11 attacks.
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4: 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The Dolly Parton Imagination Library now operates in several countries worldwide. 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
5: 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She was one of 13, and her family was extremely poor. 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And her father was illiterate. He couldn't read or write. And Dolly really saw how that held him back. 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And she wanted no child to grow up in a house without books.
4: So far, it's given away more than 330 million books to more than 3 million children around the world. 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
0: The main news again. The death toll from the catastrophic floods in Nepal has crossed 450, with hundreds still missing as rescuers race against time to find more survivors. Scientists are warning against risks of a secondary flood after this week's flash floods created a new lake that's now at the risk of breaching its banks. US President Donald Trump says Lake Ontario will now be called Lake America, deepening a rift with Canada. And that is the latest Feature Story News. Neha Punya reporting. From Feature Story News in New Delhi, Nepal. The death toll from the catastrophic floods in Nepal.

0: Hold on, hold on. Let me see now. On a Tuesday night, you've got Holby City, EastEnders, Midsummer Murders, or the Caribbean Renaissance.
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0: The Caribbean Renaissance is long established as the number one Tuesday night out anywhere in London. You could rave or just chill and mingle to the sweetest revival, lovers rock and rear grooves. Played by top DJs on weekly rotation from 10 p.m. till late at Porky's, Sternold Avenue, Streatham, SW2, 4PA. 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
1: Hello.
0: Yeah, these aliens. Yeah. Aliens,
1: hello,
0: man.
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8: 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Also, me have my little ladies in mind segment where we just woo the ladies worldwide. You know the way there? All right, cool. 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Yo, to the world, we say. 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Ina ya jegge.
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13: Your father, from what him does feel drowsy and lousy, you know. 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
1: From Feature Story News in New Delhi, I'm Neha Punia. The death toll from the catastrophic floods in Nepal and Tibet has now crossed 450, with hundreds still missing, most of them foreign nationals from about 24 countries. The disaster was triggered on Wednesday when a glacier collapsed into a mountainous river on the Nepal-Tibet border, sending a wall of ice, mud and water through the villages and along river valleys in that area. Rescue teams are now in a race against time to reach survivors. Rebecca Bundan is in Kathmandu.
2: This is a big concern for authorities here in Nepal. We know that roads, bridges have been washed away, entire villages, so that makes it all the more challenging. There's also been rain, so the weather conditions have been difficult. So that's really the big challenge, working in these kind of conditions. The geographical terrain is challenging at the best of times, with very, very narrow roads. Now some of those roads are blocked or even destroyed. So that's the big problem. Teams have been working. It's also a safety risk for those involved in those rescue operations to try to reach areas safely.
1: US President Donald Trump says Lake Ontario will now be called Lake America, deepening a rift with Canada over tariffs. Canadian Prime Minister Mark Carney says his country will still use the lake's original name, which comes from an indigenous word dating back more than 400 years. Jagruthi Davi has more.
3: I think outside of the US federal government, it doesn't do that much. This executive order means that the Interior Department has 30 days to coordinate with the Board on Geographic Names to rename Lake Ontario as Lake America. They were the ones who coordinated the action on the Gulf of Mexico. The US can't force other countries to adopt US naming conventions. Even within the US, people use different with the Gulf of Mexico that was renamed in January of last year. People still use the Gulf of Mexico. Others do use the Gulf of America. Other countries outside of the US, they still use the Gulf of Mexico, and that is likely going to be the same for Lake Ontario in Canada, I think.
1: A US military judge has set a trial date for alleged 9/11 mastermind Khalid Sheikh Mohammed. Mohammed, along with three other co-conspirators, will face a military tribunal in June 2028. Nick Harper is reporting.
4: Since 2006, Khalid Sheikh Mohammed has been held at the US military facility at Guantanamo Bay, Cuba. Now, a trial date to take place there has been set for June 2028. If this trial goes ahead,

0: 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Helen Hassell runs the UK's programme for the Dolly Parton Foundation.
1: It's Dolly's vision, it's Dolly's dream, and it's a really, really simple idea. We gift books to children aged under five, and we work with local partners to do this. Children registered with us receive one book a month through the post addressed to them from birth to age five. Dolly grew up in Tennessee in a cabin in the mountains. She was one of 13, and her family was extremely poor. And they only had one book in the house, which was the Bible. And her father was illiterate. He couldn't read or write. And Dolly really saw how that held him back. So she was determined, when she had the wherewithal to do something, give something back to society, she was determined to do something around education and literacy. And she wanted no child to grow up in a house without books.
0: So far, it's given away more than 330 million books to more than 3 million children around the world, an extraordinary endeavour. You can learn more at imaginationlibrary.com. 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
2: The main news again. The death toll from the catastrophic floods in Nepal has crossed 450, with hundreds still missing as rescuers race against time to find more survivors. Scientists are warning against risks of a secondary flood after this week's flash floods created a new lake that's now at the risk of breaching its banks. US President Donald Trump says Lake Ontario will now be called Lake America, deepening a rift with Canada. And that is the latest feature story news. Neha Punia reporting. From Feature Story News in New Delhi, I'm Neha Punia.

You can shoot me with your words. You can cut me with your lies. You can kill me with your hatefulness. But just like life,

0: a prayer to hinder the enemy from approaching you. Heavenly Father, I come before you in the name of Jesus, recognizing that you are my protector and deliverer. I acknowledge that I have enemies who seek to harm me, but I know that you are greater than any adversary I may face. I ask for your divine intervention and protection from those who seek to do me harm. Lord, I pray that you would surround me with your hedge of protection, like you did for Job, keeping me safe from the attacks of the enemy. Guard my mind, my heart, and my physical well-being from any evil intent that may be directed towards me. I declare that no weapon formed against me shall prosper, and every tongue that rises against me in judgment shall be condemned. Father, I ask that you would hinder the plans and schemes of my enemies, disrupt their strategies and confound their purposes. Let confusion come upon them, causing them to turn away from me and to be unable to approach or harm me. By the authority I have in Jesus Christ, I rebuke every spirit of darkness and every demonic force that seeks to come against me. I declare that they have no power or authority over me because I am covered by the blood of Jesus. Lord, I also pray for those who may harbor ill intentions towards me. Soften their hearts, open their eyes to the truth, and lead them to repentance. May your love and forgiveness transform their hearts and turn them away from their wicked ways. Help me, Lord, to walk in wisdom and discernment. Guide my steps and lead me on paths of righteousness. Grant me discernment to recognize any potential danger or harmful influence that may come my way. Give me the strength to stand firm in my faith and resist the attacks of the enemy. I thank you, Lord, for your faithfulness and protection. I trust in your unfailing love and know that you are always with me. In Jesus' name I pray. Amen.
1: My name is George Floyd, and this is the story of me. I came into this world on October 14, 1973. I grew up in Houston, Texas, surrounded by my loved ones, and had dreams of making a positive impact on my community. As a young man, I faced personal struggles but remained resilient. I worked hard to support myself and my family, striving to provide a better future for my children. I had a passion for basketball and was known for my friendly and charismatic personality. Tragically, on May 25th, 2020, my life was cut short in a heartbreaking incident that shocked the world. It began when police officers in Minneapolis, Minnesota, responded to a call regarding a counterfeit note. During my arrest, one officer, Derek Chauvin, knelt on my neck for approximately 9 minutes, despite my plea for help and my inability to breathe. The incident was captured on video, luckily, which later circulated widely, revealing the brutality of my encounter. Police officer Chauvin was sentenced to 22 years in prison for what he did to me. My death served as a catalyst for a global movement against police brutality and systemic racism, demanding justice and reforms within law enforcement institutions. My memory continues to inspire countless individuals to fight against systemic racism and advocate for justice and equality. My name is now synonymous with the pursuit of meaningful change as people come together to ensure that no one else goes through what I went through. Follow for more videos just like this.

Remember what you must do when they undervalue you, when they think your softness is your weakness, when they treat your kindness like it is their advantage. You awaken every dragon, every wolf, every monster that sleeps inside you, and you remind them what hell looks like when it wears the skin of a gentle human.

0: In order to draw closer to God, there are certain habits that we may need to let go of. These habits can hinder our spiritual growth and create barriers in our relationship with God. Here are seven habits to let go of, as seen biblically. Sinful behaviors. The Bible calls us to repentance and to let go of any sinful habits that separate us from God. This includes actions such as lying, cheating, immorality, and selfishness. Negative thinking. Letting go of negative thoughts such as doubt, fear, and worry allows us to trust in God's faithfulness and promises. Instead, we should cultivate a mindset of gratitude, faith, and hope. Unforgiveness. Holding on to grudges and refusing to forgive others hinders our relationship with God. The Bible encourages us to forgive as we have been forgiven and to let go of bitterness and resentment. Pride and self-reliance. Pride can create a barrier between us and God. We should humble ourselves before God, recognizing our need for His grace and guidance, and relying on His strength rather than our own. Idolatry. Letting go of idolatrous habits involves prioritizing God above all else. This can mean releasing attachment to material possessions, worldly ambitions, or any other thing that takes the place of God in our hearts. Unhealthy relationships. Relationships that lead us away from God or...
1: Bob Marley was once asked if there was a perfect woman. He replied, "Who cares about perfection? Even the moon is not perfect. It is full of craters. The sea is incredibly beautiful, but salty and dark in the depths. The sky is always infinite, but often cloudy." So, everything that is beautiful isn't perfect. It's special. Therefore, every woman can be special to someone. Stop being perfect, but try to be free and live.

0: are very subtle, very submissive, very easy to deal with. They haven't came up the way black women have came up. But that's why a lot of black men date outside of their race. When you're dealing with black women, you're gonna deal with some kickback. They not just gonna do whatever the you say just because you make it the bread and butter. White women follow the lead of their men. They would follow with no problem. It's a part of their genes. They always been following their man for centuries, man. They'll stay at home, take care of the kids, do whatever the white man asks them to do. So we don't want a woman that's always gonna be fighting with us over simple-minded shit. Black women, they've been dealing with our bullshit for years. So when we get some money and we start to act a certain type of way and be demanding, they not gonna put up with that bullshit. The white woman might deal with that type of shit because she just happy to have a black man. So she's gonna follow his lead and do whatever he says. Instead of him trying to figure out and deal with the black woman and communicate with her on a certain level, he say forget that and get him a white woman and keep it moving.
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0: London, it's me, Oliver, here to tell you about another blockbuster for the October Black History Month celebration with the most hilariously funny play to date, Where There's a Will, There's a Criminal, starring me, Oliver Samuels, and the full cast from Yard. We kickstart Saturday, October 10th, Zoroastrian Center, Harrow, then Sunday 11th, a guaranteed full house, Fairfield Hall in Croydon, and Saturday 17th and 24th, two guaranteed full house Broadway Theatre Catford, with a grand finale Saturday 31st at the world famous Hackney Empire. Tickets available from all the theatre box offices. Where There's a Will, There's a Criminal. We're going to make on a laugh, so tell no belly boss.
1: UK, get ready for one of the biggest celebrations this century. 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Dove Vendors celebrates their 50th anniversary. 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All taking place at the Clapham Grand, St. John's Hill, SW11 1TT. On Friday, the 25th of September, from 9 till 3. 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
2: One of my goals is to move to Jamaica before retirement age. Sometimes I will have conversations with friends, and they will ask me, what are my goals? I will tell them I want to move to Jamaica successfully before retirement age. The feedback I would get, are you crazy? Why would you do that? The crime rate is crazy high there. One of my friends went down and got unalive. While I understand that crime is in the country, but at the same time crime is everywhere, why am I worrying about things out of my control? Why should I live in fear? Unfortunately, bad things happen all around the world all the time. I mean, if you are that worried about crime, why don't you go and create your own CCTV camera surveillance team for Jamaica and partner with the Jamaica Force and help them solve crime in the country? Like, maybe that would work. Why waste time talking about the issue? Let's spend time talking about how we can help to solve it. Like, for example, creating more well-paid jobs, creating more businesses in the country, and paying more taxes so we can demand more well-lit streets in the country. If you ain't coming up with a solution, shut up projecting your fare onto other people. 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
5: 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Remember, it's all about some good reggae vibes, dancehall, roots and culture, vocal, Pekin's Corner. 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You know the way there? All right, cool. 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

0: From Feature Story News in New Delhi, I'm Neha Punia. The death toll from the catastrophic floods in Nepal and Tibet has now crossed 450, with hundreds still missing, most of them foreign nationals from about two dozen countries. The disaster was triggered on Wednesday when a glacier collapsed into a mountainous river on the Nepal-Tibet border, sending a wall of ice, mud and water through the villages and along river valleys in that area. Rescue teams are now in a race against time to reach survivors. Rebecca Bundan is in Kathmandu.
1: This is a big concern for authorities here in Nepal. We know that roads, bridges have been washed away, entire villages, so that makes it all the more challenging. There's also been rain, so the weather conditions have been difficult. So that's really the big challenge, working in these kind of conditions. The geographical terrain is challenging at the best of times, with very, very narrow roads. Now some of those roads are blocked or even destroyed. So that's the big problem. Teams have been working. It's also a safety risk for those involved in those rescue operations to try to reach areas safely.
0: US President Donald Trump says Lake Ontario will now be called Lake America, deepening a rift with Canada over tariffs. Canadian Prime Minister Mark Carney says his country will still use the lake's original name, which comes from an indigenous word dating back more than 400 years. Jagruthi Davi has more.
2: I think outside of the US federal government, it doesn't do that much. This executive order means that the Interior Department has 30 days to coordinate with the Board on Geographic Names to rename Lake Ontario as Lake America. They were the ones who coordinated the action on the Gulf of Mexico. The US can't force other countries to adopt US naming conventions. Even within the US, people use different with the Gulf of Mexico that was renamed in January of last year. People still use the Gulf of Mexico. Others do use the Gulf of America. Other countries outside of the US, they still use the Gulf of Mexico, and that is likely going to be the same for Lake Ontario, Canada, I think.
0: A US military judge has set a trial date for alleged 9/11 mastermind Khalid Sheikh Mohammed. Mohammed, along with three other co-conspirators, will face a military tribunal in June 2028. Nick Harper is reporting.
3: Since 2006, Khalid Sheikh Mohammed has been held at the US military facility at Guantanamo Bay, Cuba. Now, a trial date to take place there has been set for June 2028. If this trial goes ahead, it would be a staggering 27 years after the September 11th attacks. An earlier trial date was set for 2021, but legal wranglings and multiple delays forced a change in schedule. In just a few weeks' time, the US will be marking the 25th anniversary of the 9/11 attacks.
0: From bureaus worldwide, this is FSN.
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5: 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She was one of 13, and her family was extremely poor. And they only had one book in the house, which was the Bible. And her father was illiterate. He couldn't read or write. And Dolly really saw how that held him back. So she was determined, when she had the wherewithal to do something, give something back to society, she was determined to do something around education and literacy. And she wanted no child to grow up in a house without books.
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0: You will think women are everywhere until you are ready to get married. Then you will know that women are very, very scarce. If you find the one that is independent, she will not have respect.
1: Continue.
0: You find the one that is humble and beautiful, she will be lazy.
1: Chai.
0: You find the one that is God-fearing, she will not be good on bed. You find the one that is respectful and obedient, she will be ugly.
2: Yes.
0: You find the one that is learned with certificates, she will not know how to cook.
1: Jesus!
0: This life, no balance.

0: My child, listen, men and women need a partner for emotional, physical, and mental support. Sex doesn't necessarily keep a relationship going. It's important to find someone who respects and supports you, communicates well, and shares common values. Don't settle for just physical attraction. Seek a partner who complements you in all aspects of life. Stay blessed.
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0: prayer to hinder the enemy from approaching you. Heavenly Father, I come before you in the name of Jesus, recognizing that you are my protector and deliverer. I acknowledge that I have enemies who seek to harm me, but I know that you are greater than any adversary I may face. I ask for your divine intervention and protection from those who seek to do me harm. Lord, I pray that you would surround me with your hedge of protection, like you did for Job, keeping me safe from the attacks of the enemy. Guard my mind, my heart, and my physical well-being from any evil intent that may be directed towards me. I declare that no weapon formed against me shall prosper, and every tongue that rises against me in judgment shall be condemned. Father, I ask that you would hinder the plans and schemes of my enemies, disrupt their strategies and confound their purposes. Let confusion come upon them, causing them to turn away from me and to be unable to approach or harm me. By the authority I have in Jesus Christ, I rebuke every spirit of darkness and every demonic force that seeks to come against me. I declare that they have no power or authority over me because I am covered by the blood of Jesus. Lord, I also pray for those who may harbor ill intentions towards me. Soften their hearts, open their eyes to the truth, and lead them to repentance. May your love and forgiveness transform their hearts and turn them away from their wicked ways. Help me, Lord, to walk in wisdom and discernment. Guide my steps and lead me on paths of righteousness. Grant me discernment to recognize any potential danger or harmful influence that may come my way. Give me the strength to stand firm in my faith and resist the attacks of the enemy. I thank you, Lord, for your faithfulness and protection. I trust in your unfailing love and know that you are always with me. In Jesus' name I pray. Amen.
1: My name is George Floyd, and this is the story of me. I came into this world on October 14, 1973. I grew up in Houston, Texas, surrounded by my loved ones, and had dreams of making a positive impact on my community. As a young man, I faced personal struggles but remained resilient. I worked hard to support myself and my family, striving to provide a better future for my children. I had a passion for basketball and was known for my friendly and charismatic personality. Tragically, on May 25th, 2020, my life was cut short in a heartbreaking incident that shocked the world. It began when police officers in Minneapolis, Minnesota, responded to a call regarding a counterfeit note. During my arrest, one officer, Derek Chauvin, knelt on my neck for approximately 9 minutes, despite my plea for help and my inability to breathe. The incident was captured on video, luckily, which later circulated widely, revealing the brutality of my encounter. Police officer Chauvin was sentenced to 22 years in prison for what he did to me. My death served as a catalyst for a global movement against police brutality and systemic racism, demanding justice and reforms within law enforcement institutions. My memory continues to inspire countless individuals to fight against systemic racism and advocate for justice and equality. My name is now synonymous with the pursuit of meaningful change, as people come together to ensure that no one else goes through what I went through. Follow for more videos just like this.
2: God bless Allah. Even in the morning when I rise, I say, God, blessed Allah.

0: Women, come closer. I see a lot of you complaining. We can't find a good man. There are no more good men. Where are the good men? How about the good men? They are good men, but you don't appreciate them. They are good men, but you keep taking them for granted. They are good men, but you keep seeing them like weak people. A lot of you women not understand what it takes for a man to be a good man. When God send a good man into your life, you say, it's not my spec. He's too quiet. He's too gentle. You know, guess what? You know, get vibed. When a man is a good man, he becomes a bitty. When a man is a good man, he becomes humble. When a man is a good man, he becomes so fragile, and that is when a lot of women take them for granted.
1: A lot of women neglect the beauty of dating a struggling man, but that's where the foundation of trust is built. The loyalty, the commitment, because he's not trying to win you over with any money, because he doesn't have it. He's going to win you over with effort, consistency, and that comes with respect. See, you only value and respect something that you had to work hard to get. He understands the sweat, the long days, the living paycheck to paycheck, the goal setting, working overtime just to take you somewhere nice, etc. That's where 90% of the time the guy with wealth falls short. He has no respect for you. He didn't put in any effort with you. He didn't have to work to build a foundation with you. He simply bought you. To him, you're just another prize on the shelf, something to pull out when he wants to play with it and throw back when he's done. That's what most wealthy men do. They buy things because they can, not because they need it. Hell, sometimes not even because they want it, just because they can. They're more intrigued with the fact that they can buy you instead of actually being intrigued with you. To him, you come at a monetary cost, and he can buy 1,000 more of you because you come a dime a dozen. You're nothing special. But with the struggling man, your love was bought with authenticity and genuineness that was built on solid ground, and that's the beauty.
2: From Feature Story News in Brussels, I'm William Denslow. The death toll from the catastrophic floods in Nepal and Tibet has risen to at least 475. Hundreds remain missing, and Chinese authorities have suspended rescue operations, fearing further flooding. The disaster was triggered on Wednesday when a glacier collapsed into a mountain river on the Nepal-Tibet border. Rebecca Bunden reports from Kathmandu.
3: We know that roads, bridges have been washed away, entire villages, so that makes it all the more challenging. There's also been rain, so the weather conditions have been difficult. So that's really the big challenge, working in these kind of conditions. The geographical terrain is challenging at the best of times, with very, very narrow roads. Now some of those roads are blocked or even destroyed. So that's the big problem. Teams have been working. It's also a safety risk for those involved in those rescue operations.
2: US President Donald Trump signed an executive order renaming Lake Ontario as Lake America, deepening the rift with Canada that's already triggered retaliatory tariffs worth billions of dollars. Canadian Prime Minister Mark Carney's rejected the name change, saying Canadians will continue to use the lake's original name. The move comes as US Commerce Secretary Howard Lutnick repeated Washington's position that Ottawa walked away from what would have been the best trade deal in the world. Jagruti Dave reports from Washington.
4: Donald Trump signed an executive order making the name change effective immediately, and he was asked in the Oval Office by a reporter what message he's sending to Canadians, and he said that it's happening because he says Canada feels entitled. He says they don't pay for anything and they want to be treated like a state, but they're not a state. He suggested Canada was worse than China to do trade with. And at the same time, all this as escalating tensions on trade between the two sides, Commerce Secretary Howard Lutnick was also talking to reporters, and he repeated the US position that Canada was going to have the best deal in the world.
2: A US military judge has set a trial date for alleged 9/11 mastermind Khalid Sheikh Mohammed. He's been in US detention since 2003, spending most of that time at Guantanamo Bay. Mohammed, along with three alleged co-conspirators, will face a military tribunal in June 2028. Nick Harper reports from Washington.
5: Since 2006, Khalid Sheikh Mohammed has been held at the US military facility at Guantanamo Bay, Cuba. Now, a trial date to take place there has been set for June 2028. If this trial goes ahead, it would be a staggering 27 years after the September 11th attacks.
2: European football's governing body UEFA is preparing a criminal complaint against FIFA's president Gianni Infantino in Swiss courts, accusing him of financial mismanagement over his failed plan to sell a stake in the FIFA World Cup's commercial rights. From bureaus worldwide, this is FSN.
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7: 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And Dolly really saw how that held him back. 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
2: The main news again. The death toll from the catastrophic floods in Nepal and Tibet has risen to at least 475. Hundreds remain missing, and Chinese authorities have suspended rescue operations, fearing further flooding. US President Donald Trump signed an executive order renaming Lake Ontario as Lake America. And European football's governing body UEFA is preparing a criminal complaint against FIFA's president. And that's the latest feature story news. William Denslow reporting. From Feature Story News in Brussels, I'm William Denslow.
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16: The end of Gangster's Paradise in Jamaica. A final warning to criminals, gangsters and thugs, your era of terror is finished. Under Prime Minister Andrew Holness and the Jamaica Labour Party government, we're dismantling your networks with unrelenting force. Surrender immediately or face arrest, imprisonment, and total collapse. Jamaica is reclaiming its future. You won't stop us. Choose peace now or perish in defeat. Why being a gangster in Jamaica is doomed. The JLP government's resolute leadership has made gang life futile and fatal. Active gangs have plummeted from over 350 in 2016 to fewer than 100 today through massive security investments, major firearm seizures, intelligence-led operations, and zones of special operations that reclaim communities. Criminals are hunted relentlessly, no safe havens, crippled arsenals, and zero tolerance for violence. Murders have dropped dramatically, over 40% in recent years, with Jamaica on track for its safest period in decades. Law-abiding citizens are empowered, gangs are fractured and fleeing. The JLP's commitment ensures a prosperous, peaceful Jamaica. Criminals are outmatched and heading for oblivion.
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0: your father from what they must feel drowsy and lousy, you know. 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

0: can follow them on Instagram at @ijelani_alkaline_herbs. 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
1: London, it's me, Oliver, here to tell you about another blockbuster for the October Black History Month celebration with the most hilariously funny play to date, Where There's a Will, There's a Criminal, starring me, Oliver Samuels, and the full cast from Yard. 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

0: you target anyone with verbal, online or physical abuse because of their religion, race, sexual orientation, disability or transgender identity,
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0: You may be committing a hate crime. It's not just offensive, it's an offence.
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Did you know that during slavery, human skin, yes, actual skin from African bodies, was used to make shoes, bags, and even medical tools? Dr. David Pilgrim, founder of a museum dedicated to the history of racism, uncovered chilling truths that most history books refuse to mention. In 1888, a doctor in Philadelphia proudly walked the streets boasting about his shoes, crafted from the skin of a black man. He claimed this leather was softer, stronger, and more durable than any other material. And he didn't hide it. He actually said there was nothing wrong with using black skin for his benefit. Where did he get it? From medical schools. After dissections, the skin was collected and repurposed. But it didn't stop there. His circle, other doctors and professionals, wore accessories made from the same horrifying

0: on too. Some will be pretending, telling you all how they really loved me. My partner will cry when our memories come up and later move on too. Friends will miss me and my Facebook will be dry. My inbox will be full of unread messages and in a short time everyone will move on. The world will keep spinning without me because my life chapter will be closed, closed forever. Tomorrow is not promised. Love me and appreciate me while I'm still here before everything is too late.
1: I've been out here walking and talking to myself for about 4 hours now. Love is really a hurting thing.
2: Hey, man, what's happening?
1: Hey, brother, what's going on? All right. He's got his woman over there.
2: Hey, how's he doing? You okay?
1: But mine's at home. What time is it? Damn, it's 12:45. I think I'm gonna walk up here and see what's going on. I'll be at this discotheque.

10 richest beggars across the globe. There are many types of people are living. Some are very rich, and some are very poor. Many people do not have any source of income, and many are not able to make money. To fulfill their needs, people started begging money from others. But many people across the globe are not poor. But they earn by begging, because of the easy method of money making, and with zero investment. Generally, these kinds of people make more money and fall in rich people of the nations. Here is a list of top 10 richest beggars across the globe. Number 1. Simon Raitt. He is 38 years old, guys, and lives in London. He begs near the railway station. He begs 8 to 10 hours per day with his dog, and on holidays he spends more than 8 hours. He earns around £50,000 annually, and he is also having a flat worth around £3,000. Number 2. Aisha. She was a 100-year-old lady who lived in Jeddah City, Saudi Arabia. She was a blind woman. After her death, it revealed that she had around 3 million Saudi riyal cash and jewelry worth around 1 million Saudi riyal found from her house. And she also had 4 apartments, but before death, she has donated everything to needy people she knows. Number 3. Irvin Kaur. He is a 98 years old guy, lives in New York City, America. He begs in Manhattan. Earlier he has worked as a comedian in New York City. In today's time, the cost of his house is around USD 3.5 million. He spends all of his money made by begging in charity to buy medical supplies for children. And he fulfills his needs by selling newspapers. Number 4. Gary Thompson. He also lives in America. He has some physical disability for which he is using a wheelchair. He also acts like a mentally disabled person to get more sympathy. And he earns around $100,000 in a year. Number 5. He is known as Mercedes Beggar. He begs with his daughter. None knows their names or any details, but accidentally someone clicked them in the picture. And in that picture, a Mercedes key showed up from his daughter's pocket. And after that, the picture got viral on the internet. Number 6. Will Anderson. He lives in New York City. He generally begs with his dog. He begs in New York's major crowded areas and made money around $200 per hour. Number 7. Lakshmi Das. She lives in Kolkata, India. She is begging for the last 45 years. She doesn't spend much on herself and also does not have any property. Although she has a bank account and also saved some money. Number 8. Masu. He lives in India. He usually begs 8 to 10 hours a day and earns around 20 to 30 USD per day. Number 9. Krishna Kumar Jeet. He lives in Mumbai, India. He is begging from the last many years. Earlier he was poor, but after a certain period, he becomes rich by begging. But still, he begs and wore old clothes and earns around 20 to 30 USD per day, and he also has a flat in Nalasopara in Mumbai. Number 10. Sambhaji Kale. He and his whole family is making money by begging in Mumbai, India. He earns around 14 to 15 USD per day. He is also investing some money in a few companies, and he has a total of 3 houses on his name.

Remember what you must do when they undervalue you, when they think your softness is your weakness, when they treat your kindness like it is their advantage. You awaken every dragon, every wolf, every monster that sleeps inside you, and you remind them what hell looks like when it wears the skin of a gentle human.

0: prayer to hinder the enemy from approaching you. Heavenly Father, I come before you in the name of Jesus, recognizing that you are my protector and deliverer. I acknowledge that I have enemies who seek to harm me, but I know that you are greater than any adversary I may face. I ask for your divine intervention and protection from those who seek to do me harm. Lord, I pray that you would surround me with your hedge of protection, like you did for Job, keeping me safe from the attacks of the enemy. Guard my mind, my heart, and my physical well-being from any evil intent that may be directed towards me. I declare that no weapon formed against me shall prosper, and every tongue that rises against me in judgment shall be condemned. Father, I ask that you would hinder the plans and schemes of my enemies, disrupt their strategies and confound their purposes. Let confusion come upon them, causing them to turn away from me and to be unable to approach or harm me. By the authority I have in Jesus Christ, I rebuke every spirit of darkness and every demonic force that seeks to come against me. I declare that they have no power or authority over me because I am covered by the blood of Jesus. Lord, I also pray for those who may harbor ill intentions towards me. Soften their hearts, open their eyes to the truth, and lead them to repentance. May your love and forgiveness transform their hearts and turn them away from their wicked ways. Help me, Lord, to walk in wisdom and discernment. Guide my steps and lead me on paths of righteousness. Grant me discernment to recognize any potential danger or harmful influence that may come my way. Give me the strength to stand firm in my faith and resist the attacks of the enemy. I thank you, Lord, for your faithfulness and protection. I trust in your unfailing love and know that you are always with me. In Jesus' name I pray. Amen.
1: My name is George Floyd, and this is the story of me. I came into this world on October 14, 1973. I grew up in Houston, Texas, surrounded by my loved ones, and had dreams of making a positive impact on my community. As a young man, I faced personal struggles but remained resilient. I worked hard to support myself and my family, striving to provide a better future for my children. I had a passion for basketball and was known for my friendly and charismatic personality. Tragically, on May 25th, 2020, my life was cut short in a heartbreaking incident that shocked the world. It began when police officers in Minneapolis, Minnesota, responded to a call regarding a counterfeit note. During my arrest, one officer, Derek Chauvin, knelt on my neck for approximately 9 minutes, despite my plea for help and my inability to breathe. The incident was captured on video, luckily, which later circulated widely, revealing the brutality of my encounter. Police officer Chauvin was sentenced to 22 years in prison for what he did to me. My death served as a catalyst for a global movement against police brutality and systemic racism, demanding justice and reforms within law enforcement institutions. My memory continues to inspire countless individuals to fight against systemic racism and advocate for justice and equality. My name is now synonymous with the pursuit of meaningful change, as people come together to ensure that no one else goes through what I went through. Follow for more videos just like this.
2: From Feature Story News in Brussels, I'm William Denslow. The death toll from the catastrophic floods in Nepal and Tibet has risen to at least 475. Hundreds remain missing, and Chinese authorities have suspended rescue operations, fearing further flooding. The disaster was triggered on Wednesday when a glacier collapsed into a mountain river on the Nepal-Tibet border. Rebecca Bunden reports from Kathmandu.
3: We know that roads, bridges have been washed away, entire villages, so that makes it all the more challenging. There's also been rain, so the weather conditions have been difficult. So that's really the big challenge, working in these kind of conditions. The geographical terrain is challenging at the best of times, with very, very narrow roads. Now some of those roads are blocked or even destroyed. So that's the big problem. Teams have been working. It's also a safety risk for those involved in those rescue operations.
2: US President Donald Trump signed an executive order renaming Lake Ontario as Lake America, deepening the rift with Canada that's already triggered retaliatory tariffs worth billions of dollars. Canadian Prime Minister Mark Carney's rejected the name change, saying Canadians will continue to use the lake's original name. The move comes as US Commerce Secretary Howard Lutnick repeated Washington's position that Ottawa walked away from what would have been the best trade deal in the world. Jagruti Dave reports from Washington.
4: Donald Trump signed an executive order making the name change effective immediately, and he was asked in the Oval Office by a reporter what message he's sending to Canadians, and he said that it's happening because he says Canada feels entitled. He says they don't pay for anything and they want to be treated like a state, but they're not a state. He suggested Canada was worse than China to do trade with. And at the same time, all this as escalating tensions on trade between the two sides, Commerce Secretary Howard Lutnick was also talking to reporters, and he repeated the US position that Canada was going to have the best deal in the world.
2: A US military judge has set a trial date for alleged 9/11 mastermind Khalid Sheikh Mohammed. He's been in US detention since 2003, spending most of that time at Guantanamo Bay. Mohammed, along with three alleged co-conspirators, will face a military tribunal in June 2028. Nick Harper reports from Washington.
5: Since 2006, Khalid Sheikh Mohammed has been held at the US military facility at Guantanamo Bay, Cuba. Now, a trial date to take place there has been set for June 2028. If this trial goes ahead, it would be a staggering 27 years after the September 11th attacks.
2: European football's governing body UEFA is preparing a criminal complaint against FIFA's president Gianni Infantino in Swiss courts, accusing him of financial mismanagement over his failed plan to sell a stake in the FIFA World Cup's commercial rights. From bureaus worldwide, this is FSN.
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7: 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And Dolly really saw how that held him back. 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
2: The main news again. The death toll from the catastrophic floods in Nepal and Tibet has risen to at least 475. Hundreds remain missing, and Chinese authorities have suspended rescue operations, fearing further flooding. US President Donald Trump signed an executive order renaming Lake Ontario as Lake America. And European football's governing body UEFA is preparing a criminal complaint against FIFA's president. And that's the latest feature story news. William Denslow reporting. From Feature Story News in Brussels, I'm William Denslow. The death toll...

connected people in the world. Number 1. Prince Harry and Meghan Markle. Meghan and Harry are spending £750,000 money on their security, which includes more than 20 officers from the Met Police and the Thames Valley Force to guard them. The royal couple also spent £50,000 on soundproof windows, as well as eco-heating, new bathrooms, and a floating kitchen floor. The royal couple also plans to paint the exterior of the house, plus the installation of security lights and the planting of £20,000 worth of fast-growing shrubs and trees are also said to be on the way to heighten security around the property. Number 2. Bill Gates. Bill Gates is a well-known personality who is the world's richest person. In his security arrangement, there are security cameras, armed guards on patrol, or even fingerprint readers are used. In his house, there is a safe room to protect him from chemical attacks and explosions, which cost him $1 million or more. The reason why Bill Gates hired security guards is because a ridiculous incident happened with him when some prankers threw cake on him and ran away. This incident insisted Bill Gates to hire security guards. Now, if someone has to enter the Microsoft office, he has to pass through a number of security channels. Number 3. Mark Zuckerberg. Facebook CEO Mark Zuckerberg is the costliest executive to protect, as he has spent $7.3 million on his security in 2017. In 2018, $20 million were spent on his security. Highly trained security guards are always ready for his security. Even if Zuckerberg goes on jogging, then these security guards also follow him there. Number 4. Xi Jinping. Xi Jinping is the president of China. Xi's personal bodyguards travel alongside him in the interests of security. Central Secret Bureau is always active for the security of the Chinese president, which includes a team of 5,000 persons, drones and helicopters for keeping an eye on their president. This team also includes cybersecurity for the protection of their president. But people do not trust this team because in 1970, the same team was used to kill Chinese president, but somehow he managed to survive. In spite of this, the security of the Chinese president is in the hands of this team. Number 5. Mohammed bin Salman. Crown Prince of Saudi Arabia is always in chit-chat because of his controversial issues, and so he has to spend a lot of money on his security. In 2017, when he came into power, he merged the Saudi military and security agencies. There is always a troop of 1,000 people, which includes soldiers, cybersecurity team, nearby prince for his security. He has spent $20 billion in the security of the military to date. Number 6. Queen Elizabeth. The Queen of the United Kingdom always arranged meetings for their lovers to meet them, and in her meeting, nobody can touch her because of his security team. There is a special role of the Queen's Guard in the security team because they clear off the path wherever the Queen wants to go and always ready for an escape plan in case of an emergency. Number 7. Narendra Modi. The Prime Minister of India is the most loved personality in the whole world because of his leadership skills, and so his security should be always at the top. For the security of PM Modi, the SPG Commander's Special Protection Guard is always active. Delhi Police also has a great role in the security of PM Modi. Whenever PM Modi travels anywhere, more than 500 SPG Commandos and other guards are ready for his security. In his security, 8 BMW cars and 1 Mercedes ambulance is always ready for his protection. Number 8. Kim Jong-un. Kim Jong-un is the president of North Korea, and due to his actions, many countries in the world are his enemies. The security of Kim Jong-un was increased when a security agency altered that the USA and South Korea has made a plan to kill him. A team of martial artists is always surrounding him for his security and always run beside his car. More than 90,000 people always surround him for his security. Number 9. Donald Trump. The president of USA, Donald Trump is very popular because he became the president because he was a big businessman. So his security was high, but after he became the president, his security was increased due to his controversial topics.
a team

1,000 trained bodyguards is always ready for his safety. A team of nuclear, biological, and chemical experts are always ready to handle any situation. Normally, a troop of 12 to 15 cars always surround him, and sometimes 50 cars have also been spotted around him. Number 10. Vladimir Putin, the President of Russia. Vladimir Putin is known to be the world's most powerful man. After becoming president, Putin has increased his security because of his enemies. The security of Putin is very secret, and from sources, it is claimed that around 2,000 to 3,000 people guard him in the civil dress. The security team secures every room in which Putin has to go, and the intelligence team keeps an eye on every person near him.

Remember what you must do when they undervalue you, when they think your softness is your weakness, when they treat your kindness like it is their advantage. You awaken every dragon, every wolf, every monster that sleeps inside you, and you remind them what hell looks like when it wears the skin of a gentle human.

0: If you like dancing in a hot, sweaty atmosphere, then you've come to the right place.
1: Yo, C. Yo, we need to get out and do something, man. 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
5: From Feature Story News in Brussels, I'm William Denslow. The death toll from the catastrophic floods in Nepal and Tibet has risen to at least 475. Hundreds remain missing, and Chinese authorities have suspended rescue operations, fearing further flooding. The disaster was triggered on Wednesday when a glacier collapsed into a mountain river on the Nepal-Tibet border. Rebecca Bunden reports from Kathmandu.
6: We know that roads, bridges have been washed away, entire villages, so that makes it all the more challenging. There's also been rain, so the weather conditions have been difficult. So that's really the big challenge, working in these kind of conditions. The geographical terrain is challenging at the best of times, with very, very narrow roads. Now some of those roads are blocked or even destroyed. So that's the big problem. Teams have been working. It's also a safety risk for those involved in those rescue operations.
5: US President Donald Trump signed an executive order renaming Lake Ontario as Lake America, deepening the rift with Canada that's already triggered retaliatory tariffs worth billions of dollars. Canadian Prime Minister Mark Carney's rejected the name change, saying Canadians will continue to use the lake's original name. The move comes as US Commerce Secretary Howard Lutnick repeated Washington's position that Ottawa walked away from what would have been the best trade deal in the world. Jagruti Dave reports from Washington.
7: Donald Trump signed an executive order making the name change effective immediately, and he was asked in the Oval Office by a reporter what message he's sending to Canadians, and he said that it's happening because he says Canada feels entitled. He says they don't pay for anything and they want to be treated like a state, but they're not a state. He suggested Canada was worse than China to do trade with. And at the same time, all this as escalating tensions on trade between the two sides, Commerce Secretary Howard Lutnick was also talking to reporters, and he repeated the US position that Canada was going to have the best deal in the world.
5: A US military judge has set a trial date for alleged 9/11 mastermind Khalid Sheikh Mohammed. He's been in US detention since 2003, spending most of that time at Guantanamo Bay. Mohammed, along with three alleged co-conspirators, will face a military tribunal in June 2028. Nick Harp reports from Washington.
8: Since 2006, Khalid Sheikh Mohammed has been held at the US military facility at Guantanamo Bay, Cuba. Now, a trial date to take place there has been set for June 2028. If this trial goes ahead, it would be a staggering 27 years after the September 11th attacks.
5: European football's governing body UEFA is preparing a criminal complaint against FIFA's president Gianni Infantino in Swiss courts, accusing him of financial mismanagement over his failed plan to sell a stake in the FIFA World Cup's commercial rights. From bureaus worldwide, this is FSN.
9: 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The Dolly Parton Imagination Library now operates in several countries worldwide. 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
10: 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She was one of 13, and her family was extremely poor, and they only had one book in the house, which was the Bible. And her father was illiterate. He couldn't read or write. And Dolly really saw how that held him back. So she was determined, when she had the wherewithal to do something, give something back to society, she was determined to do something around education and literacy. And she wanted no child to grow up in a house without books.
9: So far, it's given away more than 330 million books to more than 3 million children around the world. 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
5: The main news again. The death toll from the catastrophic floods in Nepal and Tibet has risen to at least 475. Hundreds remain missing, and Chinese authorities have suspended rescue operations, fearing further flooding. US President Donald Trump signed an executive order renaming Lake Ontario as Lake America. And European football's governing body UEFA is preparing a criminal complaint against FIFA's president. And that's the latest feature story news. William Denslow reporting. From
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0: this is the voice of Singing Melody, and you're locking it right here on Silk Radio UK. 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
2: 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Campari! You don't know, Campari, big up. Stone Love, Stone of HQ, 41 Burlington Avenue. You don't know the thing already. Yo, Weddy Weddy Wednesday. Shut, shut, shut, shut, shut, shut, shut, shut, shut, shut, shut, shut, shut, shut, shut, shut, shut, shut, shut, shut, shut, shut, shut, shut, shut, shut, shut, shut, shut, shut, shut, shut, shut, 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shut, shut, shut, shut, shut, shut, shut, shut, shut, shut, shut, shut, shut, shut, shut, shut, shut, shut, shut, shut, shut, shut, shut, shut, shut, shut, shut, shut, shut, shut, shut, shut, shut, shut, shut, shut, shut, shut, shut, shut, shut, shut, shut, shut, shut, shut, shut, shut, shut, shut, shut, shut, shut, shut, shut, shut, shut, shut, shut, shut, shut, shut

0: what? $100 bottles, fellas free till midnight, ladies free all night long. The return of Fire Sundays. Fire Sunday, the winter special edition. And I'm out.
1: Grandson, come quick, pass me teeth. Something very, very important. Oliver Samuel, the great Jamaica comedian, is coming to Berkshire for the first time ever. Yes, the king of comedy with his brand new Jamaican play. The plate name, Weird Days of Wheel. There's a criminal! Grandson, you have to take me! Don't miss Oliver Samuels at the Hexagon Theatre, Queen's Walk, Reading, RG1 7QF, on Friday, the 23rd of October. Doors from 7:30, showtime 8 p.m. Get your tickets now at accesstickets.co.uk or the Hexagon box office on 0118-960-6060 or call the hotline on 07941-539. 9807. Oliver Samuels' first time in Berkshire with full cast. Where there's a will, there's a criminal. Oliver, them have a special surprise for you.

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1: Notice how smoothly it can be played.

0: changes to their morning schedule based on the availability of water. What this has done now, Richie, is to slow down how much we take out of the hermitage, so it's not entirely diminished or depleted. Since we have a forecast that suggests that we're going to need every drop for the time being. So we're keeping what we can in the storage and taking what is available in the river flows that are coming in the other systems. That's the substantial adjustment since August 24th.
1: So this now is where many listeners will be asking themselves, am I next? I mean, are there other customers or communities that might have to also will be impacted going forward in the forecast?
0: Well, as I alluded to, most of the Kingston and St. Andrew communities are now being regulated. What we want to press with persons is to see how best you can implement, one, your conservation methods, keep them consistent, and secondly, put in as much storage as you possibly can. Because we are regulating, Richie, it means that you customers will not have water 24/7. Now, the variable that we have to account for is the odd times where you have disruption, unforeseen disruptions in the network. For instance, you have a break, we may have a pump developing a mechanical issue, we may have a power cut during your supply time, and then you would not have any water coming through the pipe.
1: Mm-hmm.
0: So we're asking persons, where possible, if it is 5-gallon kegs, if it is blue drums, if it is the black tanks, then please make every effort to have some kind of storage in place.
1: I'm trying to figure out how bad it could get. And I have to ask, I mean, at what point does the NWC have to move from overnight restrictions to more severe or longer periods without water?
0: All right. So let me step back a little bit and give you the context. So when we started out, maybe July or thereabouts, some discussion started May into June. By July, we were somewhere about 60 systems island-wide that were affected. At this point, we are at 96 systems island-wide. Kingston and St. Andrew, St. Thomas, 38 of those. St. Catherine, a month ago, St. Catherine Clarendon had 4 systems. They are now having signs of decline in 9 systems. The Northeast Belt, which is St. Mary, Portland, St. Anne, that accounts for 42 systems. So just on the eastern side of the island alone, that's 89 systems that are now out. Manchester, St. Elizabeth, 1. Between those two locations, St. James, Trelawney, 6 systems. Unfortunately, so far, Hanover, Westmoreland are not reporting any systems that are severely drought impacted.
1: Mm-hmm.
0: What it means is that over the last 2 months, we've actually seen a trend of more systems coming online. Well, more systems being affected by the dry spell. And with the forecast, it means that we could see a worsening of these conditions. What we can't tell you yet is how much further we're going to have to adjust. We generally take roughly a 2-week period to assess. So since August 24th, we would have been a week past. We are looking into next week now, and then we may make some further decisions as to what additional adjustments. So it could mean a shortening of the supply windows, or it could mean that some persons get water every other day. We're not so sure yet until we see what the river flows are providing to us.
1: All right, let's turn our attention, Delana, to trucking of water. We're hearing that the government plans to intensify water trucking to communities that are badly affected. But how much water is currently being delivered by truck? And does the NWC have enough trucks and other resources to meet the demand if this situation gets worse?
0: All right, so I couldn't give you a hard figure now off the bat, but I suspect we're probably delivering close to above 500,000 to 1 million gallons per day via trucks. We have just above 50 trucks in our fleet between the owned trucks and our contracted trucks, all island. One of the things we're doing, though, to implement for the back-to-school period and also for the drying, the continuous drying spell, is to put more, we call them loading bays, which is the filling points where the trucks go. So, for instance, in this city now, we have one in Chancery, one at Mona, one at Hope near UTEC. So we use those as points where the water is loaded onto the trucks and then they move out. So we're looking to increase those filling points across not just Kingston and St. Andrew, but right across the island to allow for quicker turnaround time. So the trucks won't have to drive, if they were, for instance, driving 5 or 10 miles from filling station to get to the customers, we try to shorten that distance so you can have more trips within the same period of time. That will mean possibly doubling or tripling the volume of water that we deliver. And it means that more customers can find a reprieve, more institutions can continue to operate, such as the schools, the health centers, hospitals, etc., can have reliable water supply for critical operations.
1: And for residents who are out there listening right now, who are, you know, severely affected by this shortage of water, how can they access that emergency water supply?
0: Right. So persons can make requests using our contact center numbers. So that's 888-225-5692. So it's 888-225-5692. That's the standard contact center for the NWC, what you would traditionally call the toll-free number. Make requests. We encourage persons also to give an allowance of time where possible. So if you know you might be running out on Saturday, give us a call Wednesday into Thursday for the request to allow for scheduling. Because as you can imagine, there is sometimes a long waiting line for the deliveries to be done. We ask persons where possible to have their ladders in place, or to sometimes, if they are, you know, way inland from the gate or the access road to their premises, they may sometimes have to reposition their storage containers because there are literally some locations, Richie, that the truck cannot access. Or it might be unsafe for the truck or the driver to access.
1: Yes.
0: But these are the realities that our teams do the best to navigate when we get to this time of year when water trucking is a necessity.
1: Yes.
0: We ask persons also to take the steps to sterilize their containers so that, you know, you're not stirring up sludge or so that is in there, or introducing germs into your water system, to put in place float and non-return mechanisms for the tanks themselves, like the black tanks, so you're not wasting water when it comes through the pipe, or you're not also losing water, which could run back into the main whenever the supply from the pipe itself is turned off.
1: Mm-hmm.
0: So, you know, some simple tips, simple activities that can be done just to safeguard your storage because it is so necessary.
1: Yeah. Outside of those scheduled stops based on requests from your customers, do you target certain communities, and whether it be drive up into the square and allow for access to the water as well?
0: For some areas, those are work in progress. Mm-hmm. We've explored filling stations at particular points where tanks, we sometimes work in collaboration with the members of parliament or the councillors to situate tanks at special points, which allow persons to move to them. In some locations, we set up, and this is one of the lessons we learned from Hurricane Melissa, so we set up standpipes at some of our facilities where persons can

0: if demand continues to outstrip supply. What are you asking Jamaicans to do right now to conserve water?
1: Well, the key points that we find to be useful, recycling of water is one of those things that helps, meaning you're using water in your kitchen, you can utilize it outdoors. Try to minimize the volume of water that we use for perhaps showering where possible. Try to use a cup or a container when you're brushing your teeth, so don't have the pipes running. Be mindful of just leaky pipes or leaking fixtures. So the toilet tanks, for instance, are one of those that are frequent criminals when it comes to causing leaks in your home. So the flopper mechanism or the float valve sometimes malfunction. And so you have to monitor those and repair or replace them as quickly as possible. And there are some other points that, for instance, with the air conditioning units know that they tend to have water dripping from them as part of the condensation process. Some persons have found creative ways of collecting that water and maybe even using it for other purposes around the house or the yard. So we're encouraging persons to take stock of those. Conservation and also storage is the buzzword. Those are the buzzwords for right now.
0: Mm-hmm. Are we likely to see stronger action being taken against persons who are wasting water? You know, those who are out there washing driveways, watering lawns, and so on, washing cars. Is it likely that we'll see action being taken against them?
1: Absolutely. We're definitely monitoring those. The truth is we came out and we said, you know, the prohibition is in notice and it remains in effect. And so we're encouraging persons to adhere to it. We have been seeing a high level of compliance, but for those who choose to contravene and to breach, then definitely we'll be taking the necessary action against those. We know water is such a vital commodity, but because it is so vital, we want persons to understand that the conservation of it for today helps us and guarantees us to have water for tomorrow.
0: Absolutely.
1: And that is where we're at.
0: Delano Williams, Corporate Public Relations Manager, National Water Commission, we appreciate you joining us this morning and helping our listeners to understand exactly what is happening with Jamaica's water supply. Hopefully, Delano, we'll get some rain soon and maybe sooner than later. But thanks for your time this morning.
1: Thank you for having me.
0: All right. Have a good day. Righto.
1: You too.
0: Ladies and gentlemen, that, of course, was the big story. And, of course, as we mentioned, our guest was Delano Williams, Corporate Public Relations Manager at the NWC. And we thank you for tuning in, and we hope that you learned something from that. Please conserve, because right now we don't know when we might be getting some rain. And, you know, it's really a rough time, very dry time we're experiencing here in Jamaica. And they're doing their best. We have some responsibility as well as customers of the NWC, all right?
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The one and only Mr. Hugh Beresford Hammond on his earth strong today. He was born on the 28th of August 1955. Oh yeah, my ball it out there. Which means I'm doing it because it's a very significant birthday that you're celebrating. He turned 70 today and still is going strong. Happy Earth Strong. Beresford Hammond.

0: 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I don't have the answers, do you?
1: 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The kind you never really considered before? Well, now it's your turn. Introducing I Don't Have the Answers, Do You? 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
0: There are indeed more questions than answers, and that is what we're getting into right now. You ready? If you are, let's go. All right. I don't have the answers, do you? Want to find out? Our fun feature is about to happen right now. This morning I'm calling it the mystery of the safe place. Yep. And you don't know where I'm going with this. The mystery of the safe place. So, the question is, why do we put something in a safe place and then have absolutely no idea where that safe place is? You know what I'm talking about. You have something important, maybe a document, a spare key, some cash, your health card or something. And you say, let me put this somewhere safe. And you do. You put it in the safest place known to mankind. So safe that even you can't find it. And then 6 months later, you need it. So you start searching. You look in drawers, cupboards. You bend down with your bad back and you look under the bed. You search up in old bags, behind books, places that you haven't looked since 2019. And then you start interrogating everybody else in the house. Did you move my thing? No. Are you sure? Yes. Because I put it somewhere safe. Well, that is the problem. You don't remember where the safe place is. Because apparently, the location itself was classified information. Sometimes you find it 3 days later and you realize you put it in a place that made absolutely no sense whatsoever. You put the passport inside of a cookbook. Really? The spare key, you hid it inside of some Christmas decoration. Really? The important receipt is inside a pair of socks. Socks? Really? And then you look at it and you say, ah, that is where I put it. Of course you knew where it was. You just didn't know that you knew. Maybe the real problem is that we need to find a safe place for our own safe places. A notebook that says, where I put everything I don't want to lose. But knowing us, we'd lose the notebook as well. Listeners, I don't have the answers. Do you? If you do, then reach out to me on 876-861-4753. 877-255-3086. Let us hear from you right here on the Richard B. Morning Show. That was I Don't Have the Answers. The question is, do you? Let me know.
1: Ever find yourself hearing a question that just makes you stop and think? The kind you never really considered before? Well, now it's your turn. Introducing I Don't Have the Answers, Do You? a fun, thought-provoking moment on the Richard E. Morning Show, where we throw out the questions that make you stop and think, scratch your head, spark your curiosity, and get you thinking a little deeper. 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

That is Takana Zion, the man who rules Conakry, West Africa, and all of the African continent as the champion dancehall artist. Track called Enemies. A number of messages have come to my phone. Richie, your math is off. Barris is 71, they're saying. Did I say 70? Yes, I did. But I was making reference to last year.

Thanks for being so alert, listeners. We're just kidding around. Don't worry about it. 20 minutes now before 8 o'clock. Straight out of Conakry, Guinea. This one came. And it's locking the world. Look it up. Track called Enemies. And talking about Africa, there's a song from Massacre's album that he actually made in Africa. It's a song called Shaka Zulu.

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1: 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Rock life on the play that you dummy.
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1: Come on.
0: With an album.
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0: Some artists are running the place on TikTok. Some are running the place in terms of performances on stage. How is this brother running the place right now?
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3: 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I beg you pardon.
0: Future Fambo.

Renato wants me to send shout out to his son having a birthday today. His son's name is Romario. Morning to you, Romario. Happy birthday to you. Daddy sends lots of love and good wishes to you, young Williams. Romario, happy birthday. And we here at Richard B. Radio want to endorse those good wishes. First semester at GA State University. You're going good, Romario. Basic training in National Guard. You're going good. Proud of you, son. Enjoy the day to the fullest. Many happy returns and all the best for the future. Romario Williams from Renando, your dad, who is an ardent listener of mine over there in the ATL. Big respects every time. Enjoy your day, Romario. All right now it's 15 minutes before the hour of 8 o'clock. At 7:45, it's time for news.

0: Good morning. I am Tracy Spence with your morning news for Friday, August 28, 2026. The Ministry of Finance and the Jamaica Confederation of Trade Unions, JCTU, have formally signed the wage agreement for public sector workers. The union accepted the offer of a one-off payment of $80,000 as well as 5% increase. Speaking at the signing ceremony, Minister of Finance and Public Service, Favel Williams, said the talks were difficult. Mrs. Williams noted that the agreement was reached amid fiscal challenges due to Hurricanes Beryl and Melissa, among other things. Meantime, President of the Jamaica Confederation of Trade Union, JCTU, St. Patrice Ennis, said the negotiations went well. The National Water Commission, NWC, says it's exploring new water sources across the country, which is weathering a drought. This is close to 100 water systems are showing signs of decline. Corporate Public Relations Manager at NWC, Delano Williams, provided the update on a current affairs program Thursday. As the NWC continues to tackle declining inflows at surface water sources, new well springs could be the game changer for the country that is currently in the grips of a drought. Delano Williams said the NWC is exploring potential sources in Hanover, Clarendon, and St. Catherine. The months-long dry period is affecting nearly 100 NWC water systems across the country. Prohibition orders are in effect in 7 parishes: Kingston, St. Andrew, St. Thomas, St. Mary, Portland, St. Anne, and St. Catherine. The change in immigration policies in the United States could create more opportunities for Jamaicans who benefit from the government's overseas employment program. Labor and Social Security Minister Pernell Charles Jr. alluded to this recently. On Wednesday, the Trump administration directed U.S. embassies and consulates around the world to postpone immigrant visa interviews while consular officers complete training on new public charge guidance. A public charge determination can make an immigrant visa applicant inadmissible after federal immigration law if officials determine the person is likely to become dependent on certain forms of public assistance after arriving in the United States. The move follows changes to non-immigrant visa applications announced last month. Under that policy, non-immigrant students, exchange visitors, and media representatives can only stay in the U.S. for a fixed time period with the option to apply for an extension. Charles Jr. says Jamaicans who work overseas have a good track record. Meanwhile, the Jamaica Hotel and Tourist Association, JHTA, projects that a prolonged drought cost the tourism industry $500 million. Over the past several weeks, Jamaica has been grappling with reduced rainfall and increasing temperatures. Both have been contributing to declining water levels at storage facilities across the island. In response, the National Water Commission, NWC, has put water prohibition orders in effect in 7 parishes. In a release on Wednesday, the NWC said the drought is now impacting several of its systems in St. Anne, St. Mary, and Portland. In international news, U.S. President Donald Trump has signed an executive order seeking to change the name of Lake Ontario to Lake America. The move comes after trade talks between the U.S. and Canada collapsed late last week, and the U.S. imposed a new 50% tariffs on $20 billion worth of Canadian goods. Canada will implement dollar-for-dollar counter tariffs next month. Trump has repeatedly posted threats about renaming the lake, one of the 5 Great Lakes that straddle both countries, on social media amid the trade dispute. Text of the executive order says it gives the U.S. Department of the Interior 30 days to update the name change with the Geographic Names Information Service, the official repository of domestic geographic names in the U.S. Canadian Prime Minister Mark Carney noted the name Lake Ontario can be traced back more than 400 years, adding in a social media post on Thursday that preceded the formation of the Canadian Confederation and the U.S. Declaration of Independence. In sports, president of the Inter-Secondary Schools Sports Association, ISSA, Keith Wellington, says the changes implemented for this year's football season were made to attract more attention to early action. Speaking at Wednesday's launch of the 2026 competition, Wellington says based on their analysis, the Manning and the Costa Cup competitions usually garnered interest later in the season. Now 30-seeded teams will skip playing in the first round of the competition. Part of the changes includes restoring the traditional format of the Ben Francis and Walker Cup knockout competitions. This will allow teams to grab all trophies on offer. And that is it for the news. On behalf of the news and the production team, I am Tracy Spence. Do have a good morning.
1: I wish you the same, Tracy. Thank you so much for presenting our news package, giving us local, regional, international news and sports. 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We go until 9 o'clock, of course, at 8:05. We get inside of the Jamaica Music Countdown Chart Show. And that goes all the way until 9 o'clock. Stick around.
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2: So this matter in FIFA is really spiraling out of control if you're not monitoring. Let me tell you, UEFA, we understand this morning now, they are preparing criminal complaint against FIFA president Gianni Infantino. That is a major and the very latest development in that story. According to multiple reports that we're seeing, UEFA is readying to file criminal claims in Switzerland, where FIFA is based, over Infantino's failed $20 billion bid to sell a stake in the World Cup. UEFA, the soccer governing body in Europe, is reportedly seeking documents from Thrive Capital, the investment fund founded by Joshua Kushner, that was set to be the anchor investor in Infantino's proposal. UEFA's filing suggests that Thrive's investment may have been a fraudulently off-market price promoted by Infantino for his own benefit. Thrive declined a request by a major network, ESPN, for a comment. So this is a major development this morning as UEFA, they are about to file criminal complaints in Switzerland, the home of FIFA, against its president, FIFA's president, Gianni Infantino. It looks like there are persons out there and organizations, branches of the football, that are insisting that Infantino should go. We're going to watch that one very carefully going forward. Daily Ranks came down to Jamaica. Kenny Blessing is in Jamaica. So is Cassandra. And this song is Get a Girl, featuring Kenny Blessing alongside Daily Ranks. Little one drop on a Friday. What's wrong with that? Let's do it.

So many words of condolences coming in on the passing of Dervon Malcolm, veteran broadcaster who passed in the last 24 hours. We're so saddened at that bit of news of the passing of Dervon Malcolm. Thank you all for reaching out from here in Jamaica and from overseas. He was a very, very well-respected broadcaster and served the industry so well, so professionally. OMG. Rest in peace, Dervon. Let me take a quick look to see if this brethren I'm about to play is already in the chat room. Quick glance. Yeah, man. I said the Grand Rising, Richie. He also says my deepest condolences to the families and friends of the... You meant late, but you're right, Kate. Dervon Malcolm. I'm talking about wise words, and he's got a new song that I got overnight from him. I'm going to get a chance to play it and hear it for the first time. It's called Walk a Mile. To take us to the top of the hour, brand new music from one of our key supporters. Wise words, take it away.

0: galang, galang, galang, galang, galang, galang. 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
3: And we're going right now into the Jamaica Music Countdown Chart Show. We say good morning and welcome wherever you are in Jamaica, in the United States of America, in Canada, in Europe, England in particular, London in particular, and wherever you are in the world, in the Caribbean region, South Africa, and the African continent, down under in Asia. Wherever you are, we have listeners all over the world. I've not even checked my map all morning. It's been such a busy Friday morning, but we will before I get out of here at 9 o'clock and send shout outs to some of the areas that we see popping up big time in prime time. My name is Richard B. Now it's time for the Jamaica Music Countdown Chart Show, and we've been compiling this for over 20 years now, and trust me, easily the most recognized chart compilation out of Jamaica. We take you through the paces of the reggae countdown, then we do the albums countdown, and then we close out with a bad dance hall segment. And we only can play the top 10 because of time issues. However, we like to highlight some of the movers that we're noticing. And we start this morning with the reggae chart, naturally. And there are two new entries on the reggae chart this week. We have at number 24 a song called Who by Kashif Lindo, jumping in at number 24. Another new entry is at number 22. That's a nice entry point. One Psalm by Massacre and Junior Gong Marley. Those are the two new entries this week. Moving up two spots is Lay My Head by Romaine Virgo. And this, I believe, is the greatest gainer this week, moving from number 22 last week to number 18 this week. That makes it the greatest gainer on the reggae chart. And it's Treat Mama Good by the one and only Singer D alongside the one and only Richie Spice. And coming to think of it, I saw an article that was published in Canadian News. Singer D is based in Canada. And just to give you a little snippet of what they say, an unapologetic mama's boy, Singer D salutes mothers on Treat Mama Good, his latest song, which features Richie Spice. The Edmonton, Alberta, Canada-based artist co-wrote and produced the single for his Ten Toes production. Released in May, it has gathered steam in recent weeks and is currently listed in the Jamaica Music Countdown chart, compiled by broadcaster Richie B. And the article says, after Richie Spice agreed to the collaboration, we wrote the initial verse, and then Singer D added lyrics, and they voiced the song some time ago. It was inspired primarily by my mother, but also by mothers everywhere who dedicate their lives to nurturing and caring for their families. Just a little snippet of the article. You can go there in Canadian News and read it. But that's a good look for you, Singer D, and for Richie Spice. In the second week on the countdown, it's jumped up to number 18. Moving two spots up is My Sound by Christopher Ellis, son of Alton Ellis. We have songs like Business Signals, Why Love, moving up three spots to number 13. And now, ladies and gentlemen, let's jump into the top 10 of the reggae chart for the first time this week. At number 10, moving from number 13 last week, in only 6 weeks on the countdown, Wham and Easy, Christopher Martin.

Trouble, that's another combination there on it. And this is the leading track. Christopher Martin, Agent Sasko. E to the A to the S to the Y. Easy. Coming in at number 10, like I mentioned, from 13 last week. First look into the top 10. How far will it go? Time will tell. Oh, yeah. 17 weeks on the countdown. It peaked out recently at number 4. This week, Lantern by Queen Afrika. Number 9.

Shout outs to all the members of the Jamaica Constabulary Force locked in right now. All the members of the JDF and the security, the private security forces as well. Good morning to all of you, security brothers and sisters. Big up. Morning to Detective Sergeant Dave Francis of the JCF. He's from the stolen motor vehicle unit. Saw him giving some advice recently saying, look, if you're buying a vehicle, maybe you should transact the business in a safe, neutral location. And he's recommending a police station for that. Because we know that some people are unscrupulous and they try to do all kinds of things to get what's yours and make it theirs. So the detective is recommending that if you're doing that kind of transaction, meet up at a police station and get it done. From Queen Afrika to Richie Stevens with a song called Wet Sugar, we're moving on up to the next song on the countdown. Sweet Like Sugar. This is number 8. 8 weeks on the countdown from number 10 last week. Listen.

He knows what it is like to make hits, and several of them throughout his career. His name is Richie Stevens, and that's Sugar, coming at you in the remade Diwali 2026 Sugar. Number 8 this week. Woo! The next song is at number 7, and it's a song that has been around on the chart now for some 12 weeks. And this brother with the album The Microphone Saved Me has been making some big inroads in the music industry. It peaked at number 4, The Return, number 7 this week.

That's the sound of a militant Rasta man. It's called The Return from the man Yak Star. Big song from his album The Microphone Saved Me. And this is a big song from Buju Banton's album Too Bad. It peaked at number one, spent 3 weeks there. This week, after 17 weeks, it's number 6.

That's Buscher Banton, Mark Myrig, the Gargamel coming through with Butterflies. 17 weeks on the countdown. Still in the top 10, still soaring, still popular, still big. The next song is also huge and climbing with great rapidity. Ladies and gentlemen, he's the man of the moment, some would say. Future, Fambo. And he teams up with a really, really talented singer named Sheen Works for a song called Give Thanks. 7 weeks on the countdown, seven last week, up to number five this week by two spots to number five this week.

This song sees Capleton working out alongside the Derek Sound and Little Lion Sound family. Red Again, 9 weeks on the countdown, from 6 last week to number 4 this week. That's Prophet Capleton, making way for another Rasta man who goes by the name Ginger. 9 weeks on the countdown of this song called Water, number 3 this week. It's climbing.

Listeners in New Rochelle in New York, Long Island in NYC, big ups. Morning to our friends in Miami, Florida. Morning Old Harbor, good morning Spanish Town. Good

of the biggest songs he's given us in recent memory. Let's see how far that one will go. This one went to the pinnacle. Spent 2 weeks at the pinnacle. This week, this song is at number 2. Still strong, still powerful too.

0: Canada got a chance to experience the next artist that we play, because now you know that we've got a new number one song. He's a musician. He's a recording artist. He's a record producer. He's a promoter. Recently promoting the Kaya Fest in Canada. Ladies and gentlemen, the force and the power of the Marley Magic remains strong this morning through this song that has now emerged as the new number one, Stephen Marley.
1: The Hills of Santan.
0: That's the title of the song. 16 weeks on the countdown. Moving from number two last week up to number one, the Hills of Saint Anne.

Congratulations, Stephen Marley. Oh yeah, top producer, top vocalist. Marley Magic rules this week, the Hills of St. Anne. And you know what, 8:33 in the morning, we have just about 27 minutes to go on the show. Thank you for tuning in, wherever you are. We are now going to tell you quickly what the top 10 albums in Jamaica look like this week. There's only one new entry. It's coming from Beanie Man, jumping in at number 8 with the album Eminence. That's Beanie Man's latest project. Moving up two spots to number 7 is Celebrating Jamaica 64 from Tad's record. At number 6 is Sweet Life Rhythm. And that is, of course, courtesy of Crown International Records. Forever Rain by Massacre has moved up 5 spots to number 5 this week on the album's chart. Stepping up one spot over last week is When Last by Donna V. Capleton moves from 2 last week to 3 this week with Heights of Fire. Soul Connection by Ginger, holding down position number 2 on the album's chart. And back at number 1 for the second week running is Buju Banton with the album Too Too Bad. Here's a song from that album. I put my mark on this one. It's called Be Good.

0: right, Bojo, big up yourself. Now, ladies and gentlemen, we take a look at the Hot 100, Billboard Hot 100 singles chart right now. And I can tell you that there is a song, a smash hit single, called Choosing Texas, which has made historic music history by spending 19 weeks at number one this week. A total of 19 weeks at number one. This song, Ella Langley's Choosing Texas. Pop country music at its very best.
1: Just when I thought I got him to fall in love with Tennessee.
0: Dancehall music coming up next.

0: That's what the number one spot on the Billboard Hot 100 singles chart looks like this week. A song that has spent a total of 19 weeks at number one, already breaking, shattering, setting new records. And we wonder how long it will stay there, because if it continues for another couple of weeks, new records will be set. Wow. Ella Langley, congratulations to you. Right now we're on a break and we come back with the dancehall energy. Stick around. This is the Richard B. Morning Show and you are inside of the Jamaica Music Countdown Chart Show. We back.
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1: All right, I want to say good morning to broadcaster par excellence, Sophie G. Morning, Sophie. She's coming up on Best 100 FM today at 11. And that, I suspect, is right after Ibi Lion does his thing from 9 o'clock. Morning to you, Ibi. How are you doing this morning, bro? Big up yourself. And, of course, Susie Q comes your way later on this afternoon around about 2 o'clock on Best 100 FM. Shout out to the Best 100 FM family, management and staff. 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
1: And that is only one of the channels that you can find Roadblock. They're all over the states, and we'll be into more states as the weeks progress. Now we turn our attention to the dancehall side of our Jamaica Music Countdown chart show. And there are two new entries this week on the dancehall charts. At number 25, Back to Basic by Mali Don. That's Asaki Records and El Crook Empire production. Number 25, Back to Basic. Then we have Honor Roll by Massacre featuring Craft God. And that is coming in at number 23 on the Def Jam Recordings label. That is the first single since the release of the album Forever Rain to chart. And that is Honor Roll, definitely building up a big momentum. Jamari and 450 have moved up two spots to number 22 with No Days Off. We also see where Red Light, Pepper Light by Future Fambo is coming through, moving three spots up to number 20 this week. Also moving up is How Often by Filoni, 19, at number 19, three spots over last week. Dexter Daps is on an upward trail as well with Shine, moving from 20 to number 18. Volcano by Spice is still climbing at number 16 this week from 18 last week. Magnificent by Sean Paul is moving up two spots to number 15 from 17 last week. And we see also Man Fi Biman by Chenille Muir moved into the number 13 spot already, only 4 weeks in the countdown. Ladies and gentlemen, another song I want to mention is a song that moved from 13 to number 11 this week. It's called 16 by Squash and Massacre. Not yet in the top 10. Will it get there? Time will tell. And we're about to now get into the top 10 of the dancehall countdown. There's a gentleman that he doesn't storm the market at any time with a whole lot of songs, but when he hits hard. The ladies are loving this one. It's called Like How You Feel by Idonia. Quite a banger. And it comes through on the Banger House Music label. 8 weeks on the countdown from 11 last week. It's in top 10 territory. Number 10.

That is one for the ladies, obviously. It's called Like How You Feel, and that is from Idonia, coming in at number 10. The number 9 song is one that's coming from a man who's always hitting. He says he doesn't get a lot of rotation in the dance halls, but the world is loving his music. His name is Malidon with Van Cleef, number 9 this week.

The flow is ill and this one is definitely locking down the place. Van Cleef by Mally Dawn. Only 5 weeks on the countdown, from 12 last week up to number 9 this week. Graduate is the song from Alkaline that sits next door in the position number 8. Autobam Records and Sartout Records, 10 weeks on the countdown. This week, number 8. Alkaline. Vendetta Fam. Your artist is on.

All right, that's Alkaline, ladies and gentlemen. I want to say good morning to Athol. Athol Holness, how are you doing, my bro? Yeah, he says, I hear that you're forwarding up to Florida for the KC Old Boys Big Purple Session. I'll be there as well. He says, looking forward to seeing you. No respect, enough respects, bro. Athol Holness, melange up yourself. We also see where Athol is sending condolences to the family, friends, and colleagues of Dervin Malcolm, who passed within the last 24 hours. So sad. Renando, good morning, sir. I hope your son is having a great day. Also to the chairman of the board, he says. And I know that Romario's mom and brother and yourself, Renando, wishing him all the best today on his birthday. Lodge up in the ATL. Let's continue the climb up the chart right now with Skipa. Fast button. You're deep inside of dance hall territory. There is a new number one song on the dance hall chart this week. We'll get to it momentarily. In the meantime,

0: We're only at number 7 and we've got 7 minutes to go. We've got to be moving on from Fast Button to Make a Fast Move up to number 6. Rich MF, Merckx and Filoni 19. 8 weeks on the countdown. These are the songs that are running the dance halls in Jamaica and likely in many parts of the world. Number 6 sounds like this.
1: Look a 100 cam. See me brick style up and on a bamboo. Here see me full of gala, me say that's
0: Merckx. New name to the game, making big moves and giving us big records. Rich MF. Touch and go to the next song. We move right now from Mavado. Spent 1 week at number 1 and Big Money is now this week at number 5. From 3 last week.

0: from Mafado, who professes to be a bad man.
1: Yo, Ike, I hear me.
0: To Squash, who some believe is a bad man. Squash has a song called Psychic coming through this week at number 4 on the countdown. It goes something like this.

0: That is Psychic, ladies and gentlemen. Been around on the chart now for 9 weeks. This week it's number 4.
1: Yeah. Wish me coulda set to no wild of flames. Full of no with curse, you know what you believe.
0: The familiar sound of 450 is on right now with a song called World on Fire. From 4 last week to number 3 this week. True Ambassador, Next Generation combined on this track with 450.

Well, you have, in fact, 450 with the popularity of this song, the gaining popularity. I believe you've really set the world on fire. World on Fire, number three this week from 450. And the man who's next is a man who performs at the National Arena come tomorrow night as the Gaza Boss is in town for the return of the building. A massive crowd is expected. Are you going to the show to see Vybz Kartel tomorrow night at the National Arena?

slipped out of the number one spot where it was for 2 weeks after 14 weeks on the countdown. This song from one last week is number two this week, God and Time. Final song that we play is the new number one song on the dance hall chart for this week. We thank you all for listening. All the

0: and just those who love to follow and track the music, we thank you so much for tuning in. The final song is the number one song, might I add, the new number one, My Turn. Valiant, Shensia, with Russian as the producer. 13 weeks on the countdown, it's up to number one this week.
1: You get your chance now, Shen Ying.
0: Richard Rainford would have his turn when I sign off with

0: Right here on the Richard B Radio. Have a good weekend, everybody. It was my pleasure being here with you this morning. Now it's my turn to say it's now somebody else's turn. Have a good one. We love you, man, and this is why we try to treat you good, so you be good to yourselves until the next time when we get a chance to be good to you. Take good care and keep it locked right here.
1: 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The blood of the saints cries out along, along my sweet way. Yeah, man, Sky Radio Jamaica, big station, hey.
2: From Feature Story News in Brussels, I'm William Denslow. The death toll from the catastrophic floods in Nepal and Tibet has risen to at least 475. Hundreds remain missing, and Chinese authorities have suspended rescue operations, fearing further flooding. The disaster was triggered on Wednesday when a glacier collapsed into a mountain river on the Nepal-Tibet border. Rebecca Bunden reports from Kathmandu.
3: We know that roads, bridges have been washed away, entire villages, so that makes it all the more challenging. There's also been rain, so the weather conditions have been difficult. So that's really the big challenge, working in these kind of conditions. The geographical terrain is challenging at the best of times, with very, very narrow roads. Now some of those roads are blocked or even destroyed. So that's the big problem. Teams have been working. It's also a safety risk for those involved in those rescue operations.
2: US President Donald Trump signed an executive order renaming Lake Ontario as Lake America, deepening the rift with Canada that's already triggered retaliatory tariffs worth billions of dollars. Canadian Prime Minister Mark Carney's rejected the name change, saying Canadians will continue to use the lake's original name. The move comes as US Commerce Secretary Howard Lutnick repeated Washington's position that Ottawa walked away from what would have been the best trade deal in the world. Jagruti Dave reports from Washington.
4: Donald Trump signed an executive order making the name change effective immediately, and he was asked in the Oval Office by a reporter what message he's sending to Canadians, and he said that it's happening because he says Canada feels entitled. He says they don't pay for anything and they want to be treated like a state, but they're not a state. He suggested Canada was worse than China to do trade with. And at the same time, all this as escalating tensions on trade between the two sides, Commerce Secretary Howard Lutnick was also talking to reporters, and he repeated the US position that Canada was going to have the best deal in the world.
2: A US military judge has set a trial date for alleged 9/11 mastermind Khalid Sheikh Mohammed. He's been in US detention since 2003, spending most of that time at Guantanamo Bay. Mohammed, along with three alleged co-conspirators, will face a military tribunal in June 2028. Nick Harper reports from Washington.
5: Since 2006, Khalid Sheikh Mohammed has been held at the US military facility at Guantanamo Bay, Cuba. Now, a trial date to take place there has been set for June 2028. If this trial goes ahead, it would be a staggering 27 years after the September 11th attacks.
2: European football's governing body UEFA is preparing a criminal complaint against FIFA's president Gianni Infantino in Swiss courts, accusing him of financial mismanagement over his failed plan to sell a stake in the FIFA World Cup's commercial rights. From bureaus worldwide, this is FSN.
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7: 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She was one of 13, and her family was extremely poor, and they only had one book in the house, which was the Bible. And her father was illiterate. He couldn't read or write. And Dolly really saw how that held him back. So she was determined, when she had the wherewithal to do something, give something back to society, she was determined to do something around education and literacy. and she wanted no child to grow up in a house without books.
6: So far, it's given away more than 330 million books to more than 3 million children around the world, an extraordinary endeavour. 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
2: The main news again. The death toll from the catastrophic floods in Nepal and Tibet has risen to at least 475. Hundreds remain missing, and Chinese authorities have suspended rescue operations, fearing further flooding. US President Donald Trump signed an executive order renaming Lake Ontario as Lake America. And European football's governing body UEFA is preparing a criminal complaint against FIFA's president. And that's the latest feature story news. William Denslow reporting. From Sky Feature Radio Stories Jamaica. In Brussels, I'm William Denslow. The death toll.
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12: Yo, this is Wayne One. I don't know, so Chris Goldfinger playing Forever, man. Say

0: our feature presentation. Watch this. It's Chris Goldfinger, the dancehall master. We're back. Biggest on the baddest reggae dancehall show. It's on. Spread the word. Tell your friends. Rhythm a bouncing at the background. The baddest rhythm for the year so far. WYFL. Now let me say big respects to all my listeners, no matter where you are. No matter the time zone that you're in. Whether you're listening to me via
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0: 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Big up Emma B.

0: Satisfy Salon, big up yourself. Dollar Bill, big up. All right, watch this. The format of the show, we're going to go hardcore. When we say hardcore, we're going hardcore, grimy. In the first half. Second half, we slow it down. We play one drop reggae music.
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0: 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To the biggest and the baddest reggae dancers, Rich Chris Goldfinger, the dancehall master. 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
0: 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Yeah. We're in every continent. Rhythm bouncing in the background, recovery. Long time in a juggler rhythm, trust me. Just came to mind. All right, let me tell you the format of the show. If you didn't know.
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0: The first half, we got hardcore, we got dancehall, we got grimy. You see, the second half, we slow it down, we play one drop reggae music. As you know, we like to balance it. Yeah. And as soon as the show ends, it's going to be posted up on SoundCloud and Mixcloud.com. 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
2: 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You see some radio station, I pay a denty by the girl around them. What me say? Denty, where garage reject, where I'm a can straighten out. It's when I come a Chris Goldfinger, the real tapper station, I pay a dainty girl with it. What me say, pay a dainty girl. When you look on the girl, I mean, if you wonder for heaven them does come from. You say, I like dainty by the girl, I'm a power on them nasty station there. When I can't check Chris Goldfinger, they my pharmacy station. I them sell Akfina and Vanilla and Fall Pill. 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Mouthwash for thinking mouth, where medicine, annual.

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Chris Goldfinger Reggae Dancehall Show. Second half, we're gonna slow it down. We're gonna play one drop reggae music. Get ready for it. End out the first half on Chronic Law. We're in about these pains.

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1: This is the appointed hour. I'm gonna be the ark like Noah. 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

0: Rasta got soul. 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
1: 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Chris Goldfinger, you know. 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Phantom Mojo, bless it and set it.
0: Rest in peace, Phantom.

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1: Yeah? One drop, reggae music. Yeah, man.
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1: From Feature Story News in Brussels, I'm William Denslow. The death toll from the catastrophic floods in Nepal and Tibet has risen to at least 547. More than 500 foreign nationals remain unaccounted for, including dozens of Americans, Australians, and Indians. The disaster was triggered on Wednesday when a glacier collapsed into a mountain river on the Nepal-Tibet border, sending all of ice, mud, and water through villages and along river valleys. Rebecca Bunden reports from Kathmandu.
2: People coming in looking for their relatives, saying that these family members are missing, and they were registering their names. We saw them writing down names of children, young children even, people of all ages who are missing, and it was just staggering, really, the sheer number of people that are just still searching for their loved ones, and it really reminds us of the scale of this disaster.
1: US President Donald Trump signed an executive order renaming Lake Ontario as Lake America, deepening the rift with Canada that's already triggered retaliatory tariffs worth billions of dollars. Canadian Prime Minister Mark Carney's rejected the name change, saying Canadians will continue to use the lake's original name. The move comes as US Commerce Secretary Howard Lutnick repeated Washington's position that Ottawa walked away from what would have been the world's best trade deal. Jagruti Dave reports from Washington.
3: I think outside of the US federal government, it doesn't do that much. This executive order means that the Interior Department has 30 days to coordinate with the Board on Geographic Names to rename Lake Ontario as Lake America. They were the ones who coordinated the action on the Gulf of Mexico. The US can't force other countries to adopt US naming conventions. Even within the US, people use different with the Gulf of Mexico that was renamed in January of last year. People still use the Gulf of Mexico. Others do use the Gulf of America. Other countries outside of the US, they still use the Gulf of Mexico, and that is likely going to be the same for Lake Ontario.
1: A US military judge set a trial date for alleged 9/11 mastermind Khalid Sheikh Mohammed. He's been in US detention since 2003, spending most of that time in Guantanamo Bay. Mohammed, along with three other co-conspirators, will face a military tribunal in June 2028. Nick Harper reports from Washington.
4: If this trial goes ahead, it would be a staggering 27 years after the September 11th attacks. An earlier trial date was set for 2021, but legal wranglings and multiple delays forced a change in schedule. In just a few weeks' time, the US will be marking the 25th anniversary of the 9/11 attacks.
1: In European football's governing body UEFA is preparing a criminal complaint against FIFA president Gianni Infantino in Swiss courts, accusing him of financial mismanagement over his failed plan to sell a stake in the FIFA World Cup's commercial rights. From bureaus worldwide, this is FSN.
5: 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The Dolly Parton Imagination Library now operates in several countries worldwide. 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
6: 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She was one of 13, and her family was extremely poor, and they only had one book in the house, which was the Bible. And her father was illiterate. He couldn't read or write. And Dolly really saw how that held him back. So she was determined, when she had the wherewithal to do something, give something back to society, she was determined to do something around education and literacy. And she wanted no child to grow up in a house without books.
5: So far, it's given away more than 330 million books to more than 3 million children around the world. 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You can learn more at imaginationlibrary.com.
1: The main news again. The death toll from the catastrophic floods in Nepal and Tibet has risen to at least 547. More than 500 foreign nationals remain unaccounted for, including dozens of Americans, Australians, and Indians. US President Donald Trump signed an executive order renaming Lake Ontario as Lake America, And European football's governing body UEFA is preparing a criminal complaint against FIFA's president. And that's the latest feature story news. William Denslow reporting.
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8: 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So tell me, why wait for the weekend when you could get revival every Tuesday night?

Hello. Yes, man. This is the one and only soul brother Derek. 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
9: Hold on. 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
14: From Feature Story News in Brussels, I'm William Denslow. The death toll from the catastrophic floods in Nepal and Tibet has risen to at least 547. More than 500 foreign nationals remain unaccounted for, including dozens of Americans, Australians, and Indians. The disaster was triggered on Wednesday when a glacier collapsed into a mountain river on the Nepal-Tibet border, sending a wall of ice, mud, and water through villages and along river valleys. Rebecca Bunden reports from Kathmandu.
15: People coming in looking for their relatives, saying that these family members are missing, and they were registering their names. We saw them writing down names of children, young children even, people of all ages who are missing, and it was just staggering, really, the sheer number of people that are just still searching for their loved ones, and it really reminds us of the scale of this disaster.
14: US President Donald Trump signed an executive order renaming Lake Ontario as Lake America, deepening the rift with Canada that's already triggered retaliatory tariffs worth billions of dollars. Canadian Prime Minister Mark Carney has rejected the name change, saying Canadians will continue to use the lake's original name. The move comes as US Commerce Secretary Howard Lutnick repeated Washington's position that Ottawa walked away from what would have been the world's best trade deal. Jagruti Dave reports from Washington.
16: I think outside of the US federal government, it doesn't do that much. This executive order means that the Interior Department has 30 days to coordinate with the Board on Geographic Names to rename Lake Ontario as Lake America. They were the ones who coordinated the action on the Gulf of Mexico. The US can't force other countries to adopt US naming conventions. Even within the US, people use different with the Gulf of Mexico that was renamed in January of last year. People still use the Gulf of Mexico. Others do use the Gulf of America. Other countries outside of the US, they still use the Gulf of Mexico, and that is likely going to be the same for Lake Ontario.
14: A US military judge set a trial date for alleged 9/11 mastermind Khalid Sheikh Mohammed. He's been in US detention since 2003, spending most of that time in Guantanamo Bay. Mohammed, along with three other co-conspirators, will face a military tribunal in June 2028. Nick Harper reports from Washington.
17: If this trial goes ahead, it would be a staggering 27 years after the September 11th attacks. A An earlier trial date was set for 2021, but legal wranglings and multiple delays forced a change in schedule. In just a few weeks' time, the US will be marking the 25th anniversary of the 9/11 attacks.
14: In European football's governing body, UEFA is preparing a criminal complaint against FIFA president Gianni Infantino in Swiss courts, accusing him of financial mismanagement over his failed plan to sell a stake in the FIFA World Cup's commercial rights. From bureaus worldwide, this is FSN.
0: With FSN Spotlight, I'm Simon Marks. Today, the philanthropy of Dolly Parton, a woman who chose, unlike so many others these days, not to be a billionaire. She gave away millions of dollars to a host of causes: health research, disaster relief, animal conservation, and children's literacy. The Dolly Parton Imagination Library now operates in several countries worldwide. 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
18: It's Dolly's vision, it's Dolly's dream, and it's a really, really simple idea. We gift books to children aged under five, and we work with local partners to do this. 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Dolly grew up in Tennessee in a cabin in the mountains. She was one of 13, and her family was extremely poor, and they only had one book in the house, which was the Bible. And her father was illiterate. He couldn't read or write. And Dolly really saw how that held him back. So she was determined, when she had the wherewithal to do something, give something back to society, she was determined to do something around education and literacy. And she wanted no child to grow up in a house without books.
0: So far, it's given away more than 330 million books to more than 3 million children around the world. An extraordinary endeavour. You can learn more at imaginationlibrary.com.
14: The main news again. The death toll from the catastrophic floods in Nepal and Tibet has risen to at least 547. More than 500 foreign nationals remain unaccounted for, including dozens of Americans, Australians and Indians. US President Donald Trump signed an executive order renaming Lake Ontario as Lake America. And European football's governing body UEFA is preparing a criminal complaint against FIFA's president. And that's the latest feature story news. William Denslow reporting. From Feature Story News in Brussels, I'm William Denslow. The death toll from the...
19: I don't know a little mint.

Yeah, man, I'm telling you, this is Jamaica. When I stop tuning into the community. Yeah, man. Rastafari, bless. His Imperial Majesty, I. Celestia.

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I like to go old school every now and then. Don't know when, so you need to listen every week, you know? But this week, old school. 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Keep them coming. Little version excursion this one, yeah?

0: 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If you listen to the little minty all the while, show your body ready, make some girl blood a boil. Atty style can't spoil. Smile.
1: Don't move the dial up.
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0: Blessed love, this is Len Hammond, and you're listening to Little Minty saying, don't even touch the dial, touch the dial, touch the dial.
1: Okay, you know what, you know what, you know what? Every now and then, instead of Peckin's Corner, I'll give you a featured artist. So you know what, the featured artist this week here, you know what, still going on strong. She's been doing her thing a little while. It's an empress, is a strong empress. She deals in beer positiveness, empowerment and so forth. So you know what, we have a feature today, and we're going throughout the years. We give some old tunes, we give some new tunes, and we give some up-to-date tunes. You know the way that. So you know what, let's kick it off like this. Queen Ifeka featured artist this week. We go like something like this. When it's ready, when it's ready, when it's ready.
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0: Right now I'm on Biggin' Up Little Minty. 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Of course, this is Bob Andy.
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0: Little Minty, you know what. Little Minty, you know what.

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So every now and then we do a little exchange. So we give him some of the new tunes and so forth, and then give me some of his selection there. You know the way that. So this segment is passed down from my father to the son. Yeah, so beer instrumentals, but when he gave me them the other name, he said, nah, sir, me have to draw them. So you know what? No Beckins corner this week, me I draw them tune from father. I'm calling this segment From Father to Son. You know the way there? All right, this is Satamasa Ghana instrumental.

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0: Styler, From Father Down to Son. 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So you know, I would do swaps. He gives me some tunes, I give him some tunes. 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Me said, nice.
1: It's Bob Andy, and they say, my name is Bob Andy, and they say I am a legend. Right now I'm on Big Enough, Little Minty.

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Let's ski the next one similar. 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

0: Mister, let's give you some more. 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
1: 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Right now, I'm on Big Enough, Little Minty.
0: Are you in a dancing mood? 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
1: My name is Bob Andy, and they say I am a legend. Right now, I'm on Big Enough. Little Minty.
0: Hold on. What's going on here? Thank you, like great Bob Andy. More them style and more.

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0: Yo, it's your girl Sugar representing for Liquor Minty. Turn up the music, play the sound, play the track. Mad.
1: Okay, last third and last segment. Ladies in mind, slight difference this week here.

going to some selection the other day, and I said, you know what? I can't even remember the last time I jarred them tuna. So you know what? Ladies in mind with a difference. Cause every now and then I just like to flip it and whatever. But this week, yeah, we're going down this road, yeah. And check out my YouTube channel. The other day I came across some footage with Delway Wilson, Prince Lincoln and the Royal Rasses, Maccabee, the Twinkle Brothers, Jack Shaka in Stonebridge Bridge Park Complex. Early 90s, yeah. Check out my YouTube channel, it's up on there. You know what? I haven't even seen Dewa Wilson in concert, so yo, check out the footage, it's up on there, it's up on there. Lick 'em into TV, yeah. It's on my YouTube channel. Yo, it's bad, it's

Below me, or should I say low least me from years ago. But me still have them. Alright, let's continue. Let me get Alton. Ladies in mind with the difference this week here. We're nice.

this time I'm gonna give Alton alongside his sister Hortense. I got Alton done this on his own, and but you know what? I said, like I'm a dip on the radio, let me give you the one with his sister. You all know the tune, it's yo, Willow Tree. Take a listen. Ladies in mind selection.

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Because I said so, that's why. Ladies in mind, slight difference, Lickle Minty, reggae, inner your jeggae.

0: nice. 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I feel like Gia John out now, car. Yo. Them Bacali's tunes, grandparents selection, or my grandparents selection, handed down to my father, my mother, then handed down to the I. So I'm just giving you my, yeah, little memories. 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
1: Hey, crazy DJ, London Wise, this is John Holt, saying with the man called Little Minty, saying.
0: Thank you, John Holt. Bring it on. Miss it, bring it on. Home to the eye.

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1: From Feature Story News in Brussels, I'm William Denslow. The death toll from the catastrophic floods in Nepal and Tibet has risen to at least 547. More than 500 foreign nationals remain unaccounted for, including dozens of Americans, Australians and Indians. The disaster was triggered on Wednesday when a glacier collapsed into a mountain river on the Nepal-Tibet border, sending all of ice, mud and water through villages and along river valleys. Rebecca Bunden reports from Kathmandu.
2: People coming in looking for their relatives, saying that these family members are missing, and they were registering their names. We saw them writing down names of children, young children even, people of all ages who are missing, and it was just staggering, really, the sheer number of people that are just still searching for their loved ones, and it really reminds us of the scale of this disaster.
1: US President Donald Trump signed an executive order renaming Lake Ontario as Lake America, deepening the rift with Canada that's already triggered retaliatory tariffs worth billions of dollars. Canadian Prime Minister Mark Carney's rejected the name change, saying Canadians will continue to use the lake's original name. The move comes as US Commerce Secretary Howard Lutnick repeated Washington's position that Ottawa walked away from what would have been the world's best trade deal. Jagruti Dave reports from Washington.
3: I think outside of the US federal government, it doesn't do that much. This executive order means that the Interior Department has 30 days to coordinate with the Board on Geographic Names to rename Lake Ontario as Lake America. They were the ones who coordinated the action on the Gulf of Mexico. The US can't force other countries to adopt US naming conventions. Even within the US, people use different with the Gulf of Mexico that was renamed in January of last year. People still use the Gulf of Mexico. Others do use the Gulf of America. Other countries outside of the US, they still use the Gulf of Mexico, and that is likely going to be the same for Lake Ontario.
1: A US military judge set a trial date for alleged 9/11 mastermind Khalid Sheikh Mohammed. He's been in US detention since 2003, spending most of that time in Guantanamo Bay. Mohammed, along with three other co-conspirators, will face a military tribunal in June 2028. Nick Harper reports from Washington.
4: If this trial goes ahead, it would be a staggering 27 years after the September 11th attacks. An earlier trial date was set for 2021, but legal wranglings and multiple delays forced a change in schedule. In just a few weeks' time, the US will be marking the 25th anniversary of the 9/11 attacks.
1: In European football's governing body UEFA is preparing a criminal complaint against FIFA president Gianni Infantino in Swiss courts, accusing him of financial mismanagement over his failed plan to sell a stake in the FIFA World Cup's commercial rights. From bureaus worldwide, this is FSN.
5: 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The Dolly Parton Imagination Library now operates in several countries worldwide. 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
6: 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She was one of 13, and her family was extremely poor, and they only had one book in the house, which was the Bible. And her father was illiterate. He couldn't read or write. And Dolly really saw how that held him back. So she was determined, when she had the wherewithal to do something, give something back to society, she was determined to do something around education and literacy. And she wanted no child to grow up in a house without books.
5: So far, it's given away more than 330 million books to more than 3 million children around the world. 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You can learn more at imaginationlibrary.com.
1: The main news again. The death toll from the catastrophic floods in Nepal and Tibet has risen to at least 547. More than 500 foreign nationals remain unaccounted for, including dozens of Americans, Australians and Indians. US President Donald Trump signed an executive order renaming Lake Ontario as Lake America. And European football's governing body UEFA is preparing a criminal complaint against FIFA's president. And that's the latest feature story news. William Denslow reporting. From Sky Feature Radio, Story News Jamaica in Brussels, I'm William Denslow. Yeah. The death toll from...
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7: This might be the most dangerous truth you hear in a lifetime. And when me done, you cannot unhear it. Because while we're too busy singing about Browning, chasing hype, and foreign aesthetics, they're busy wiping out our legacy from the inside. Not with whips and chains this time, but with love song, light skin, and lust. Me nah go ease up today. Me come to talk to me Jamaican men. And me talking straight to you. Every time you glorify light skin and reject your own, you're spitting at the face of nanny. You dishonor your mother and help finish the work of slavery. Let me tell you something they don't teach you in school. Blanqueamiento. Blanqueamiento. Look it up. You see, in Brazil, Haiti, Cuba, and right here so in Jamaica, the colonial powers pushed interracial relationships to whiten the population over time. It was policy. It was weaponized sex. So when you run go look pan white woman, pretty ear woman, quote unquote, foreign woman, and talk about say you don't want a mixed picnic, you're not elevate. You're just being used. You're used as a tool of erasure. Now let me address the white world. Una love black body, but hate black burden. Una love with lips, with hips, with swag, with stamina, and with soul. But never once did una sit down and help dismantle what Fono ancestors built. Colonialism. Instead.
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Hello, everyone. This is your one and only Lady Hot Lips. And it's a pleasure to be here as always. I have got a great couple of hours for you of some lovely music. Let's move on. First of all, what did I play? George Nooks, God Is Standing By. As you know, he's always there for us. You know, I'm going to play you a Ja Promise from Johnny Osborne.

was The Chosen Few with Don't Break Your Promise. Yes, that was 1973. And then we had at the top there, that was the Johnny Osborne on the same rhythm track with Ja Promise, 1979. The original was done by the Delphonics in 1968, written and produced by Stan the Man Watson. Yeah, so that's a little history there for you folks. I'm going to change up the things a bit and play Christopher Ellis. It's called Flame Against the Wind.

been? Where have you been? Oh, that rhymes. This is Lady Hot Lips, and I am broadcasting right now from Sky Radio Jamaica in association with Love You Like Cook Food Entertainment. Oh, weren't they lovely two tracks there? Nice tracks, Flame Against the Wind, Christopher Ellis and Maxi Priest. It all comes back to life.

This is Sky Radio Jamaica, and I am Lady Hot Lips. What did we have? We had, first of all, Love You Higher by Benji Myas, and then two from Peter Hanningel, I've Got to Know, and then Heartbreaker was the last one that I played. Oh, some lovely music is being played today.

Oh, I just want to say a massive hello to all the radio presenters. You're doing a great job. I also want to say hi, and I send my love to all the listeners. Thank you for your great comments every week, and I do appreciate it. I really, really do. So tell a friend to tell a friend about Sky Radio Jamaica and Love You Like Cook Food Entertainment. We are found everywhere: Facebook, Instagram, online. 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

All right, folks, let's recap. We had Let Them Say by Betty or BT McLean, and then Much Clearer by Berris. And then on the top there was Morgan Heritage, A Man Is Still a Man.

was Freddie McGregor, Just Don't Wanna Ever Be Lonely. And then we had Wayne Wade, Love You Too Much, and then Barrington Levy with My Time. Oh, this is Love You Like Cooked Food in association with Sky Radio Jamaica.

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6: Okay, folks, moving on swiftly. I'm going to play you a Barrington Spirit

listening to Lady Hot Lips Show on Sky Radio Jamaica in association with Love You Like Cooked Food. I am so honoured to be here playing great music for you. What did we have? We had Barrington Spence with Falling in Love, and on the top there was an artist called Alton Ashley, and it was called When I Leave.

That was Boris Gardner with I Beg Your Pardon, first done by Billy Joe Royal in 1967. The female version that most people remember was 1970 by Lynn Anderson. Yeah, I Beg Your Pardon.

Evening. That was Dandy Livingston. You know, Lady Hotlips cannot sing a tune. What did we have before In My Heart It's Raining? We had Run, Run, Run, Run As Fast As You Can by Delroy Wilson. And then I Wanna Be Loved by Winston Groovy.

You are, you lucky people listening to Sky Radio Jamaica in association with Love You Like Cook Food Entertainment. I am Lady Hot Lips. I am doing a lovely, fantastic show, I must say. Just for you, you know. I do all of this just for you. What did we have? We had What Am I Living For? Herbert Lee, I Won't Cry, 1974, that was, of Ronnie Davis. And then How Can I Forget the Day I Met You by Freddie McGregor.

Johnny Holt song that goes out to Shirley. She loves a John Holt. How you doing, Shirley? I hope all is well with you. I just want to send out some more dedications to the Manchester crew, the Manchester family, to all the Denise's, to Linda, to everyone that's listening. The list goes on and on, you see. To Dolores and Ivan especially. So the next one is to Sir with Love. If anyone's ever seen the Sidney Poitier movie, yes, you've got to see it if you've never seen it. This is the Dawn Penn's version, the reggae version.

Okay, what did we have? We had, that was just a little love that slowly grows and grows. And then we had Why Do Birds Follow Spring by Alton Ellis. Oh, lovely, lovely, lovely jabbly.

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6: 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I am Lady Hot Lips. I'm going to change up things slightly, a little bit more up-tempo. I'm also going to be playing you some rhythms. Yes, but first of all, some Jacquel.

All right, folks. Let's take it from the top. We had Run, Come, Love Me by Jacquel, and then Groovin' My Girl by Richie Spice. And at the top there was Lady Pull Over, that on a Studio One. Right, I'm going to start my rhythms. You ready? Tenement Yard by Jacob Miller is first.

That was Jacob Miller with Tenement Yard. And then on the same reading, we had the one and only Chronic School News Carry. Now I'm going to play you some readings from Down by the River.

Okay, so we had the rhythms by Down by the River. First one was Morgan Heritage, then Freddie McGregor with I See It Now, and then This Little Girl by Sanchez. And on the top there was You Are the Reason by Lukey D. Next rhythm is called the Soul Rhythm.

had Soul Rebel by the one and only Bob Marley, and then we had Natty Rebel, yes, by U Roy on the same rhythm track. I want to just add in, please, R.I.P. to the one and only lovely Victor. That was his tune from Black Wax Sound. Right, let's move on. Unchained.

Okay, so that was the Unchained Riddim. First one was by Sanchez, and at the top there was Love is the Answer by Garnet Silk. Now I'm going to play, because time's running out, folks. I'm going to play you the two-time riddim. I'm only going to play a couple of tracks. So listen up.